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1: I don't even know what that means.
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0: And we are live here in the beer garden of the original Alvarado Street Brewery in downtown Monterey for Pub Talk and the Locals radio station for the Monterey Bay. Jeff White with you, Kevin on the board. We've got Nicole here with us. It's been a stormy day, but as of right now, I'm seeing sunshine. It's a great day for the beer garden. Nicole came heavy today. You came swinging for the fences with all of our tastings. That is going to be a blast. We've got some collaborations to cover. We've also we've got New Cannon Theater joining us. We've got Hops and Fog, which I guess we're going to make a formal announcement that somehow
1: I heard they have new staff.
0: That's what I hear. We're going to talk about that. But come on down. We've got that going on. Also, there's two golden retriever puppies here in the beer garden. So there's that. And at 7 o'clock, there is Star Wars trivia here in the beer garden. So
1: that would explain why people are already camped out.
0: I'm actually, it's 5:03. I'm going to give the over under of 5:24 for when we start to see people dressed in character.
2: I can't wait. I really hope we get some people in, I don't know, even just a lightsaber, maybe just some space guns, but, if they want to go full out, just full stormtrooper, I'm down. I want to see it.
0: So I love the trivia that you guys do here. They're always so much fun. This one, we were talking about before, I grew up on Star Wars, right? One of my first memories of going to a theater was to see Empire Strikes Back. And I love it. I've watched it so many times. And I'm intimidated by the idea of playing in trivia because there's so much in the Star Wars universe.
2: Yeah. And it just keeps expanding. And then, there's the, is this canon or is this legends? Because when Disney bought, there's different things that were canon that aren't canon anymore. And then there's all of the cartoons and the Clone Wars and all. There's so much. I am saying this because you're talking about being intimidated to play. I was so intimidated because I wrote the questions.
0: So now we know the source.
2: I did a lot of research and mainly just kind of crib from other places.
0: Well, to your point, I feel like I would excel on the canon. The first three episodes, I feel like I would do great at.

0: technically they're not.
1: Well, yeah. four, five, six, you know,
2: and that's why I wouldn't write the questions.
1: Yeah. But like, yeah. I could probably handle that. I think that once we started to get into, like, I'll be the first bit. I haven't seen any of the cartoons.
0: Oh yeah.
2: Me neither.
1: I haven't watched Andor yet, which I'm just embarrassed to admit that I've only watched the first season of The Mandalorian.
2: Yeah. I mean, you got a lot of things to do.
1: You know, there's a lot. So,
0: well, and it's just inundating. Yeah. It's like hard to keep up.
1: There's
0: and
1: so
0: like,
1: much.
0: Yeah. And for me, a little bit younger, like the prequels came out when I was like around sixth grade ish. So ouch. That was like very,
1: I feel real old right now. Real
2: yeah. Damn.
0: That was my okay. Like, big, I mean, obviously my parents were showing me the original three, before that. But so I was really excited when that first prequel set came out.
1: Well, when episode one came out. And I mean, we can all look in hindsight, right? I'll be the first bit. In the first week, I saw it four times. I was just so excited to have any Star Wars. And yeah. I actually saw it twice more in a drive-in theater because I was like, this is so old school. This is like when the original Star Wars. But now in hindsight, I can admit episode one was a little weak.
2: Yeah.
0: Yeah.
1: So
0: yeah,
1: they're
0: not great.
2: Hey, but our bar has changed.
1: True.
2: Our standards have, yeah.
1: Well, I applaud you for putting together the questions. And I know you guys always pair with a nonprofit on these.
0: Yeah. Yeah, we do. And this month, so, you know, we kind of picked Star Wars because May the 4th, but we kept the theme going with it being May, but May is also Mental Health Awareness Month. So we are partnered with NAMI, National Alliance of Mental Illness of Monterey County.
1: Love them.
0: Our
2: They've been guests
0: chapter.
2: On the show.
0: Yep. Yes. I've had the pleasure of working with that team, you know, here and there just through my outreach with Alvarado. And, you know, they just had their NAMI walks, their first annual. So I feel like it was just really awesome to be able to partner with them. And, you know, it's always a good time to do trivia. But when you can also know that you're supporting a good local cause, like, yeah. It just makes it that much better.
1: It's amazing. And I love NAMI. They do amazing work. Mental health, as we've talked about on Pup Talk many times. We need to be able to have those discussions much more openly without any yes. stigma. So applause yeah, for that. It's going to be a crazy night.
0: If like Darth Vader and some other people would have gone to therapy, maybe.
2: They may have been, yeah.
1: Yes.
0: If
1: Anakin would have gone to therapy, we wouldn't have had a Darth yeah, Vader.
2: There would not be like, anger issues.
0: Go, right? Yeah, you know, it's ties in like that, you know, I guess.
1: So on that note,
2: yeah.
1: I'm looking at one, and we're not going to necessarily go in this order, but I'm looking at one of them, and tell me they don't look like Jawas.
0: They do look like Jawas.
1: Yeah. They look like Jawas, yeah. Yes. You've got a lineup of four beers for us to taste today.
0: I do, yeah. It's a big week, you know. We kind of had a light week last week with just draft, but we are back at it again this week. Mainly collabs. So this weekend is Firestone Walker International Beer Fest. So obviously we have all of our awesome friends in the beer world just on our mind. A lot of them are coming into maybe not our town, but close in the area.
1: No doubt.
0: So close enough for us, you know, if anyone's traveling, we're within.
2: Yeah. You fly into San Jose, you drive down the coast.
1: Just boom, boom, boom, all the way down.
0: So yeah. So we are collab heavy this week with two brand new collabs. Our first time collabing with a kind of a new friend on the scene, Brewhouse Brewing out of Portland, Oregon.
1: Didn't we go to Brewhouse?
2: No.
1: We didn't?
2: No. Because I wouldn't go to Portland.
1: Oh, that's right.
2: I know. I set that one out.
1: That was a bummer.
2: But also, I don't think you went to that one either.
0: Yeah. Also, it sounded like you said Brewhouse. It is Brewhouse. Like, Brewhouse. Like,
2: okay. Like pantyhose? Which
1: like hoax.
0: Like yeah. Like a bruja, like a in Spanish, like a witch, but brujo. Yeah. Like
1: which that male. Explains yeah. the dark.
0: Yes, yeah. It's very, yes. very metal, very dark. That's the vibe. And so they're putting on kind of like our friends have done like Timbo Week and different breweries will pick their like core, their flagship and be like, I want all my friends to brew it. So they are doing, their first on June 6th of 2026.
2: All right.
0: It's a Sixes Day. So.
2: I want to know what the deal is with the flamingo, though.
0: Well, because it's our version. Yeah, it's the Alvarado version. So there's can is similar, but with a different image.
2: Not as cool.
0: We just had to, you know, flamingo-fy it.
1: Flamingo-fy.
0: Yeah, but they're doing El Dia de los Seis, the Sixes Day.
2: That's awesome.
0: So we're partaking in that by doing our version of their flagship Sixes beer. It's a West Coast IPA. Do you want to take a wild guess at what the ABV is?
2: I'm going to go 6.66.
0: Ding, ding, ding, ding,
1: yes.
0: ding.
1: Wow. That makes sense. I mean-

0: It had to
1: but
0: be.
1: But also, bravo to the engineering and the brewing.
2: Yeah, I was going to say.
1: That, right?
3: Although, I'm wondering if it was 665 and they're like, we're just rounding up.
4: No.
3: No one's going to know.
1: I'm going to trust them. They're witches.
4: They're pretty good.
3: Yeah, if you know, you can dial it in. But to get specific, 666, that takes some work.
4: So, yeah, so this is the Alvarado Street version of Brujos' Sixes.
3: Oh, yeah.
4: Mm-hmm.
3: Nice bitter.
4: Yeah, it like definitely, you know, has that West Coast where you're getting the hops first. It has that bitterness on the back end.
1: I actually like the body in the middle, though. Like it's not a bitter that kind of like runs over your whole palate. Like there's a few phases to that. I dig it.
3: It's funny. We were talking earlier. Mike and I were talking about how the original IPA to today. Mm-hmm. If you had an old school IPA, people like, what the hell is this? It's probably more pale ale.
1: Yeah.
3: Today. But like when we were first into the, oh, that's what an IPA was. This is bitter.
4: Yeah.
3: And now we've like, we need to round that out. But I like that some of the bitterness in the body's coming back because mm-hmm. I don't know, there's something classic about it.
4: Yeah. And I think it's something that, you know, like if you're a person who isn't looking for that bitterness, the beer world has so many, like has expanded so much because it used to just be IPA. Well, now there's West Coast, there's, there's, you know, there's cold IPA, there's hazy IPA. Yeah. You know, and so maybe you don't want something that's super bitter. But you have a whole world of hazies for you. And you don't have to stay on the clear side if you're...
3: Stay on the clear side. Nice Star Wars. That's good. Whether you meant to or not.
4: Yeah, it's just been on the brain lately.
3: Yeah, and the...
1: That's a great beer.
3: The text, it reminds me of Steel Panther.
1: Oh, wow. Yeah, I can see that. I can, especially with the Alvarado Street font. Yeah, absolutely.
4: Yeah, but yeah, and you know, as usual, Keith killed it on the design. Like I said, this kind of
1: Who would ever thought that like a flamingo being in a dark
4: so
1: entity?
4: Hard.
1: Yeah, right. I'm not messing with that flamingo.
3: Metal bird.
4: Yeah, for sure.
3: I like the it even looks mad.
4: It does. Really does.
3: That's a one pissed off bird.
1: Very angry flamingo.
3: It's been flipped.
1: All right, so. That's amazing. Okay. And this next one, are we going to another collaboration here?
4: So we are going to go to another collaboration, but we're actually going to, we're going to leapfrog over the next Brujos collab.
1: We're coming back to you, Jawas.
4: That one is a heavy, heavy hitter. So we're going to do
1: I like
4: stairs,
1: that. Okay. Quick question too. I know these are going to be available in cans tomorrow.
4: Yes.
1: Are these also going to be on tap?
4: Yeah. Yeah. Oh, and, thank you for that. With the Brujos beers. We will have both of these on tap here in the beer garden, along with four other Brujos beers for a little tap takeover.
3: Nice.
4: I think it's called the takeover ritual. You know, we keep everything very.
3: There's candles.
4: And yeah, yeah. If you have a robe that you can
3: put
4: on, all of that. But yeah, so not only will we have our two collabs with them, we will also have four of their beers. And they are known for being able to pack a lot of ABV into a very drinkable package.
1: Okay.
4: I'll just throw that out there.
1: All right.
4: But yeah, we can talk about that a little bit. That's the beer we'll drink in a minute. But
1: we've got a whole thing, and we've even got like a dessert beer that we're going to end on too. But this is the return of a great beer that we've had before. I also, the art on this that Keith did, I look at this beer, and I don't know if I should necessarily have this connection. But I'm thinking like mid-80s PBS.
3: Yeah. Yes.
1: Yeah.
3: I was like, there's a comic, but that's what it is.
1: Exactly. Yeah. Like maybe even if we're going to fast forward it, like I Wild Kratts kind of thing.
3: Yeah.
1: Like,
3: and it's a real
1: fun,
3: gritty
1: deal
3: animation.
1: Yes.
3: Yeah.
4: Yeah.
3: Thank you.
4: Honestly, for me, I'll know if it's just the image, but I always get like, where in the world is Carmen Sandiego?
1: Yes. That's totally. we're all in the same era here. This is perfect. Lupo Luggage.
4: Yeah. So Lupo Luggage is, this is a rebrew of our collab with Garage Project and Garston Hop Farms, both out of New Zealand using 100% New Zealand hops. And it's a hazy double IPA. So, you know,
1: well,
4: we went from a single to a double. I'm taking baby steps. So.
3: Sure.
1: The diesel.
4: Yeah,
3: I was going to say super diesel-y.
4: You get that diesel right away.
3: And then it's round, and then, but the

0: in the back.
1: It's soft. The aftertaste too. It's something like I can't place it. It's like oh, that's so good. There's like a little bit of a fruit aftertaste.
2: Yeah, I get like almost like a little stone fruit, like melon-ish vibe, but without being like super in your face. It's almost like a whisper of
1: there's no sweet. Yeah. It's just like
2: which can happen with some of the hazies. They can kind of finish a little sweet just because of how those expressive yeasts just stay on your palate. But I feel like this one really just like you get the diesel, you get a nice little finish, chewy mouthfeel, but it doesn't really stick with you too long. You're ready for the next.
1: We've had two beers so far that had multiple phases on the palate. I love that. Like you're going to experience a lot of things. And it's funny for people that aren't into IPAs, hazies, whatever, or people that aren't beer people for that matter. They probably hear the term diesel and they're like, what? No, we're saying that in the best of ways. Like you're going to get a very intense like flavor for a minute. And the diesel will hit you on the nose too. But the well-rounded parts.
0: Well, and diesel has a like sweetness in the smell, where gasoline is just real acrid and.
2: Well, and honestly, like even if you're not a beer drinker, like I know when I was a kid, maybe I'm a weirdo, but like that smell at that gas station, you just get a little whiff. You're like, ooh, it's enticing. Like you're like, oh, it's weirdly enticing.
0: Yeah, and if you say you didn't, you're a liar because everybody does.
1: That's a great beer. That's such a fun beer.
2: Yeah, and that one's 8.5%. So, you know, like I said,
1: we're climbing the ladder.
0: I have a feeling, though, these little tiptoe up the ladder, we're going to, like, skip 9 steps in a second.
2: Okay, yeah. So, we're gonna go with the highest one next. So,
1: And here come the Jawas.
2: Yeah.
1: The Dark Watchers, which, I mean, looking at it, they could be Jawas or they could be, like, weird spirits in the hills.
0: Yeah.
2: Yeah.
0: A little, what's the Doctor Who? Weeping Angels?
2: Oh, yeah, yeah. I can see that. But, yeah, this is a Keith original, and if you get the can, there is even a little metallicness to it, so mm-hmm. those eyes will
1: follow
2: you.
1: Oh yeah, I'm not spooked out at all.
0: No, this label makes me question Keith. Like, I started to wonder, Keith.
2: Yeah, so this is
1: he's showing his range, isn't it?
2: This is our other collab with Brewhouse. This one is a hazy.
0: Thank you.
2: You can tell is a core. This one is going to be.
0: There's a definite difference.
1: I love the irony too of the Dark Watchers and it being like this bright hazy.
0: I would have loved that it's like 4%.
2: Yeah. Well, I mean, if we want to take a quick guess, the last collab we did with Brewhouse was 6.66.
1: I'm going to go 9.5%. Is that
2: Kevin? What do you got?
0: I'm going to go just because 10-1.
1: 10-1.
2: Oh, so you just take the ABV of the last one and flip it around. It's 9.99.
0: Oh, that's even better.
1: Okay. Well, cheers to that.
2: Yeah, so this is Dark Watchers, triple hazy IPA.

0: into an article that'll tell you more about it.
1: Which yeah, should be on the email list. If not, just go to alrodstreetbrewery.com or .beer, excuse me, and go ahead and sign up. You'll get the heads up on all the releases. You'll be able to order in advance. There's a lot of reasons you should sign up.
2: And if you haven't heard about the Dark Watchers, do a deep dive.
1: It's fun. Well. Doesn't it go back like... Yeah, this is like the indigenous people. Like, this has been passed down.
3: Which to me means it's real.
0: Yeah.
3: Fair.
0: Yeah, it's like the, it's like lore from indigenous communities from, like, you know, centuries ago. And then when the Spanish, like, were doing their stuff here, they definitely were like, ooh, there's some. Something happening here.
3: Which I'm pretty sure they probably deserve.
0: Yeah, exactly. I was like, that might have been on you.
3: Yeah, it's probably karma. So this one is, so a lot of hazies, you get that juiciness, the like fluffiness. This one's interesting. Little dieseliness that I wasn't expecting.
0: Yeah.
3: But it's got some like, I don't want to say overripe, but it's got like dark pineapple flavor.
0: Oh yeah, I definitely like, see that. Yeah, and that's, you know, that's something that's so fun about, like, being able to really than us and what tricks we have and what tips they have and how we can kind of, you know, just elevate our game and keep progressing to make the best beer possible. So this is definitely something where, you know, some of our brewers tried some brew host beer and we're like, wait, they're really making some delicious high ABV that are drinkable. So
3: well, and people forget that like the higher the alcohol, you get into some dangerous territory and it just tastes boozy and astringent. Mm-hmm. It's really hard to have it taste flavorful. Like it takes some work to like craft those nuances. And sure, like there's a good barley wine every once in a while that is pretty good, but it also just it's super heavy. And this one, I mean this one's pretty light for as triple nines.
0: Exactly.
3: What was Lupa Luggage?
0: That was 8.5.
3: Okay, so we're still going up. All right.
0: So we're going up, but and you know, and that's as high as we're gonna get. Up on that ridge line is as high as we're gonna get. We'll come down just a touch for our last one for dessert.
1: I will say though, like despite the ABV, that does not drink like it. If anything,
3: no.
1: The irony is that might have been the easiest drinking beer out of the three that we've had so far, which is wild to think.
0: Yeah, and I think again that's just, you know, something that we're just so stoked to see different techniques and different ways of just really masking all
1: new
0: of
1: glasses.
0: The,
1: yeah, we're getting new glasses for these. Yeah.
0: All right. So now we're gonna go have a little vacation on a beach.
3: And Keith warned me about this.
0: we've done this one before. It's been a minute though. And if I remember correctly, this is one of my favorites of our fruited sours. It is Hotel Pastique.
1: I feel like this is one of the ones that's got like a lot of nostalgia in the flavor. Like I can't remember if it's Jolly Rancher or something along those lines. Like all of us were like, oh my God, that tastes just like.
0: Yeah,
3: I don't remember this one, so it'll be interesting.
0: Yeah, so this is, so I can go through the fruits in there. So it is Imperial Sour, fruited sour, and this is going to be with watermelon, cherry, and lime. So definitely going to have those like nostalgic, slushy or snow cone, Jolly Rancher kind of flavors in there.
1: It definitely smells like a watermelon Jolly Rancher, without a doubt.
0: Yeah.
3: This is, I say the same thing I said to.
0: Yeah, that's what this one is. It's a Jolly. It's a watermelon Jolly Rancher.
1: Without a doubt.
3: I say this in the best way. I hate this. Because it's like the other one. Okay. Like, it's so deceptively, because what are we at? It's
0: eight.
3: It doesn't drink like an eight. It's super smooth. It doesn't have the dryness that I was expecting. That, yeah, it is a Jolly Rancher.
0: Mm-hmm. Yeah. And
3: but it's not that cloying Jolly Rancher.
1: Mm-hmm. Well, it's not. There's a sweetness to it, but it's not overly sweet.
0: Yeah, I feel like it has a nice balance in that sweet to acid kind of ratio. And me personally, as much as I love an Odwalla or a Naked Juice, I prefer my beers a little thinner. I don't really love the smoothie style as much. So having

0: all that fruit flavor and still having that like nice, freaking, you know,
1: a little less viscous.
0: See through it.
1: Well, it was funny because you started to shake it and like, oh, this one's going to be thick, but it's actually really clear and really light for upside down shake.
0: I just always like to give it a little swirl just to make sure. But yeah, this one I think is definitely something that on a nice sunny summer day.
1: This is a sit at the beach, sit in Big Sur River.
0: Oh, yeah.
1: Watch the Dark Watchers.
2: Wait for the Dark Watchers to come snatch you. Yeah, that's delicious. I see, that's one of the ones that I classify to as a breakfast food.
3: Yeah.
2: Like this goes well like an omelet or something to offset like that. If you're going,
1: you mean like, pairing with something? I just thought for breakfast.
2: Oh yeah, for breakfast too. Like maybe you have that while you're cooking the omelet, and then another one after. You know?
1: No, I was thinking like camping. This is a good breakfast beer while you're
2: absolutely,
1: cooking.
2: Absolutely, absolutely. Yeah, we're in the camping season, so good timing. So we've got four just all stars here.
0: Yep.
2: Available tomorrow.
0: Yep.
2: And all of them will be on tap as well as in cans.
0: Yeah. That's the plan. As always, if you see something not on tap that you want on tap, ask the bartender what's the lowest keg they have.
1: Yeah, and do your part. Do your part responsibly.
0: But yeah, let's real quick see if I can just give you a rundown of what we're going to have on tap for that tap takeover. So we have Guarnitas. Also, everything that Rose does is in Spanish, so pardon my accent. Double dry hop West Coast Pale Ale. Then we have Weste, a double dry hop West Coast IPA. A pot from, I don't even know if that is Spanish. I can't read that. Also, I've had a couple high ABV beers now.
3: Yeah, fair enough.
1: No one's judging.
0: It's a double dry hopped hazy triple IPA.
3: Jeez.
0: And I'm not even done yet. Aquel de something is a 2X mash, 2X dry hop, quadruple hazy IPA, 12%.
2: Oh, we are swinging for fences.
1: That's a nap time beer.
0: Yeah, so if you're looking for something to do tomorrow, they'll be all tapped at 4 o'clock and
2: here
0: in the beer garden. Yeah. Yeah. And you know, they're six stills, they're the smaller kegs, so they won't last super long. So definitely recommend coming in on Friday night to grab those if you're interested. And it's, you know, it's one of those things where if you can't make it out to Portland, this is just an easy way to do a little mini vacay.
1: Yeah, this is a cheaper road trip.
2: Hustle up and make it happen. Well, come check that out tomorrow. Get your beers to go. Grab some on tap as well while you're here. And if you want to tonight, come hang out with us. Say hey, as well as to a couple Golden Retriever puppies.
1: Yeah, Gus, and Goose.
2: And then stick around for Star Wars trivia.
0: Yep, 7 o'clock.
2: All right.
3: Sweet.
2: Nicole, you always bring the joy, and we appreciate it.
4: Thank you.
2: We've got plenty more to chat about. We're going to talk to our good friends at New Canon here in a moment. They got Romeo and Juliet coming up. Come and join us. Grab a Frosty Pie. Meet your neighbors doing great things. That's what Pup Talk is all about here on the Locals Radio Station for the Monterey Bay.
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1: Hey!
0: There we go. Jeff White with you, Kevin on the board, and we welcome back our old friends, New Cannon Theater. How long has it been? How long has it been since you guys have been on?
2: Let's see. It has been a season. We were on last season.
0: I think you're right.
2: Yes. And we were talking about...
3: I was like, what were we talking about?
2: An Iliad.
0: You're right. I think that is right.
2: And who's talking about it?
3: And then Christopher Nolan had to go and be like, you know what I'm going to do? I'm going to make the Odyssey.
0: I think he was inspired by New Cannon. I think that's what happened.
2: I mean, of course. This is the domino effect.
0: That totally makes sense.
2: It's into Hollywood. It's New Cannon and then,
0: Well,
2: the big time.
0: You hear the voice of our good friend, Justine. Justine, you always bring...

0: some of your ensemble with you. You brought a new friend today, which we appreciate.
1: Oh, one of the greats, one of the most incredible human beings I have the pleasure and honor of knowing in my lifetime. Noah Luce, our associate artistic director and the director of Romeo and Juliet at the Forest Theater coming up in June.
0: Welcome to Pup Talk.
2: Thank you so much.
0: Also ambitious. If you're going to tackle a piece.
2: Yep.
0: It's funny. Romeo and Juliet is one of the... It's the gateway play
3: for Shakespeare. I would say it's for gateway so Shakespeare.
2: Many. For yeah. so many, yeah. It's yeah. their first introduction to Shakespeare. And it's usually sad because it's in high school sitting.
1: Right.
2: Yeah. And it's awkward. Let's talk about these kids who fall majorly in love.
0: And they kill themselves.
2: Yeah. And they kill themselves.
0: What could go wrong?
2: Hey, spoilers.
0: Yeah.
4: Sorry to blow it.
2: So sorry, everybody.
3: Yeah, if you haven't figured that out yet.
2: So buy tickets. Please buy tickets.
1: Well, because our version, our adaptation, which Noah and Justin Borden, our artistic director, they cut up this play and adapted it to suit a 1968 setting. So it ain't your, you know, the Shakespeare that you have learned in school. This is not that.
3: But I would say that you take any era, hell, take right now.
2: Yes.
3: There are polarizing views of society that I'm pretty sure we have some family members and star-crossed lovers that are like, you know what? We get along.
2: Yeah.
3: Right. But the families don't get along or the ideologies don't get along.
0: Good point.
3: And so I think that Romeo and Juliet, the core of the story, is pretty timeless.
2: That's exactly why we chose it for the season, because we really wanted to ensure, thank you,
0: Rob.
2: We wanted to ensure that we were looking at a piece that was about polarization and two groups of people who don't get along. And setting it in 1968 just gives us this really interesting opportunity to...
3: Go ahead.
0: Yeah. Well, it's even funny, too. I've got a very good friend, Bob Greenfield. Bob, if you're listening, I miss you, brother. But
1: hey, Bob.
0: I asked him at one point. He's an author, right? He worked for Rolling Stone. He's run.
3: That's kind of an understatement, but yeah, go with it.
0: He's written a bunch of biographies for, I don't know, people like Jerry Garcia and whatnot. But I asked him at one point, I was like, I feel like we're in unprecedented times. I feel like the last time we used that term a lot was the 60s, late 60s, early 70s. And I asked him, I was like, what does this time compare to now? And he's like, oh, this is way crazy. But that being said,
3: is bonkers.
0: Which is bonkers because our reference point is the 60s. I mean, I still watch all those documentaries about how crazy it was. And then I realized, like, oh, I'm living in something similar now, which I think is that's the relevance, right? It's like that's our historic like land point for it. It's like, okay, that's what we're tethered to as far as what our society is as far as crazy. And that's probably the best way to get people to think and relate to now. And I love the fact that we're using something that was written, I don't know how many hundred years ago, the fact that it is so versatile that we can do it.
2: Yes. Yeah. I mean, we're so excited because the fact that we can tell the story in a bold new way, but use a different time period, it takes it just a little further away, right? So it's not just, oh, look, we're doing a contemporary 2026 version.
3: Well, I was going to ask, why did you choose then versus current day?
2: Yeah. So for me, I'm kind of a weird director. When I think of things, I don't think about the microscopic. I think about the big picture. And all I could see in my brain was these two factions of people that are alike, but one is full and bold of color and one is monochromatic and gray. And all right. So the hippies versus the madmen, you know what I mean?
3: Yep.
2: And that's kind of where the germ started. And then me and Jay, we collaborate really well together and we just kind of continue to flesh out the concept over time. And through casting, it's just literally been, oh, that works, and that works, and that works. So we have a Romeo that's Latine. So the Montagues became a Latine-presenting family, with the Capulets having a Latine nurse. And so what's really cool is our cast members, Christina and Elijah, have pulled, and Elijah, thank goodness for Elijah, pulled this amazing Spanish translation from Pablo Neruda. And we've been integrating that into our text.
3: Oh, cool.
2: So it's going to be really, really cool.
0: Well, you mentioned Mad Men in there, too. Yeah. And I thought one of the great juxtapositions of that show was, you know, the arc of Don Draper. And honestly, even though he's considered the main character, I always found that he's actually just the vehicle to tell the story, right?
2: Yes.
0: But the arc of him coming from dirt poor to profoundly successful and wealthy, and at the same time, questioning so much. I mean, the fact that the last episode happened right down the road, Big Sur, right? I love the idea of this forced juxtaposition. It's like, okay,

0: what path are you going to choose? Because we're only giving you two. Whenever you go binary, idea of black and white, right and wrong, which is kind of a farce, right?
1: Yeah,
0: it is. But when you put it in those terms,
2: yeah,
0: and you force people into that, you get these interesting social dynamics with this. Whereas, the overarching idea is like, it doesn't have to be that.
1: Right.
0: Yeah. But I do think, I love the idea of going to a historical perspective, because for whatever reason, it's far enough back that it is the past, but close enough that it's still relevant.
3: Right.
0: Whereas, unfortunately, with Shakespeare, sometimes it is hard to relate to something that happened that long ago.
1: Yeah.
0: So you put it in a place where we had a lot of social... I'm trying to think of the best word to put it. I don't want to put like, there's a lot of weird dynamics going on.
1: Yes.
0: We're all asking a lot of questions. Mm-hmm. We're all trying to figure out a lot. And at times it's ugly. And at times we feel like we're evolving. But I love the idea of using this vehicle and using that idea of like straight laced, like a type B and a type A, right?
3: Yes.
0: And making it binary to make you think like, wait, why do we have to choose?
3: Right.
0: I mean, is that the idea here?
3: So one thing I wanted to just quickly bring up is the intergenerationality.
1: Yes,
0: bravo. You did better than me. I don't think I can nail that.
3: There it
0: right
3: is,
0: now.
3: Intergenerationality of this piece. And because, a lot of our boomers are really going to gravitate to this piece. And then you're going to have like our younger people that are my daughter's age, the 17-year-olds that are really going to identify with a lot of this. And so the other part that's so wonderful about Romeo and Juliet is the clarity of it all.
1: Mm.
3: I mean, that's the thing with the text. You know, that's why you listen to what, you don't watch it in school. Sadly, you listen to it in school. You read it in school. You should be really watching it. Shakespeare is to be performed, not just to read. I have to tell you, like, of all of Shakespeare's pieces, this is one of them that you're not like constantly having to, Google, what the hell does that mean? What is this? Like, it is the text. You're going to hear it. You're going to see it and you're going to be like, ah, and that's our job as the interpreters, the actors, the artists is to make sure that you do.
0: Mm-hmm.
3: And I think that I think that the cutting, especially that you all delivered is so right on. It is so beautiful. It is hopefully a little over two hours and some change.
4: There's a break. There's an intermission.
1: There's
4: right?
1: an intermission.
3: There's an intermission.
1: Oh, we promise.
3: Yeah. And I have to tell you, this is a really special moment for us because it's New Canon's fifth season and we're celebrating that. And we'll be celebrating even more. So we have an event coming up on June 17th. Where we'll be reading a new play by Brian Jean White called Family Wedding. And a lot of the cast from Romeo and Juliet will be as well in this one special evening of reading. It is also a fundraiser for us. So, gosh, there'll be cake. There'll be celebration. There'll be beautiful art being made. And, we would appreciate all the support in the world, especially if you've seen our work and it's affected you in any sort of way.
0: Well, and speaking of support, we've hit on this topic a lot, and it's pretty relevant considering that we're talking about these crazy times between the 60s
2: and now.
0: And so we've got polarizing things happen,
3: yes.
0: Right?
1: Yeah.
0: And we're seeing a lot of the unfortunate part about that is the casualties that happen along with this, especially with the regime in charge now, is the arts.
3: Yeah.
0: One of the first things cut. Arts, get rid of it. Anything that's going to allow people to express themselves, out, get rid of it. You know, and that's why these fundraisers are so important because there are still, thank God, there's still some private grants out there, but there are a lot of public grants that are no longer accessible.
1: No.
0: And a lot of those people think that those just go to big entities. No, they filter down to local theater groups. To local nonprofits.
3: Things
0: like, that's why these fundraisers are even more important now than they might have been in the past.
1: Yes.
0: And if you feel like, hey, the arts are something that I value, the arts are something that I want to be a part of our community, our youth, going to these things, it's really important. Not only is it fun, I don't want to this is a great excuse for you to go have a blast and experience the arts, but I just want to put it on people's plates. Like, hey, it's really important that, like, if you feel that the arts need to be

0: part of our community, you actually need to step up and show. You got to get out there and do it.
1: Step up, show, and also buy a ticket.
0: Yes.
1: I mean, that's always the biggest thing me and Justine talk about. Our theater company, we pay all of our actors and artists.
2: Yes.
1: 73% of our budget goes to the people who you see on stage. And
0: that, should be applauded, by the way.
1: Hey, you know,
3: there you go.
1: You know, everybody does their organization different, but that's what our point of difference is. And so for us, we really love investing in artists.
3: Well, and it's, I don't know, there's so many different lanes I can go down right now. I also, rewinding.
0: Pick one.
3: I think going with the 60s is also super important to have people reflect on, this is weird. It's kind of happening now. Whereas if you pick now, too many people are like, ugh.
1: Yes.
3: You're just trying to put your thumb.
1: Yep.
0: Well, because we're inundated with it. I think we're going to see so much great art come out of this era. Yeah. But the problem is when you address it in the moment, especially now where we're just saturated.
2: Yeah.
0: With so much media coming at us that it doesn't resonate. But once you can evoke some nostalgia,
3: and also
0: at that point, it becomes a little bit more multi-generational.
1: Yes.
2: And it's live. What we're doing is live. You're seeing, you know, on Instagram, TikTok, this is not. So it's that incredible, that nexus, that moment that you're seeing just sheer humanity happening. Mm-hmm. What I like to call, you know, body, mind, and spirit just all coming together at once on stage for you. And I think people are even more so with AI, of course, like that's what people are going to be craving is for that to see that humanity more so than ever.
0: Well, things that are genuine, that are authentic, that are tangible.
2: Yeah.
0: That, to me, that's one of the best parts of the theater is that these are real people, often people you know.
3: Yeah.
0: And you're gathering to watch them perform. You're acknowledging all the effort that they put forth to it. You're also coming, wanting to experience some art, but you're also sitting with a bunch of strangers.
1: Okay,
0: I love that.
1: I have to tell you this. There was this amazing study done in 2017 in the UK, and they actually did all this biometric reading on people in theaters, and they found through the study that when you're in the theater, unlike any other art form, people's hearts sync up and they beat together.
3: So you're saying theater and ballet matter.
1: Scientifically speaking.
0: I mean, and the irony, too, of that coming out before the pandemic.
1: Yeah.
0: The pandemic was something bigger than all of us that fragmented things in a lot of different ways. Yeah. But there are, with anything like that, there are things that, you know, we either choose cognitively or subconsciously to let go.
2: Mm-hmm.
0: Or claim back. And that's what this is. We need to claim back the theaters. It's true.
1: Preach,
0: I'll say that's with local productions. I'm also going to extend this to like movie theaters.
1: Absolutely.
0: Yeah. There's something that happens with that as well. When you go and experience, say, you know, whatever it is, like go see the big action hit, go see the most obscure indie film that you could possibly see. There's something that happens when you create this event. I think Scorsese talked about this too. It's like there's something when you all come together
2: in a dark room,
0: acknowledging the fact that we're all here to experience this together, and we don't have any agenda other than to experience this.
3: Yeah,
0: I think that the subtext of all this is we're looking for something communal.
1: Yes,
0: and I can't think of a more tangible way than the actual theater.
1: Right.
0: These are real people. These are your neighbors. This is your community that's performing, and you get to experience it with your community.
2: Right.
0: A beautiful thing.
1: Well, and what's really funny is there's so many people who get very scared of Shakespeare, right? They're like, oh, it's going to be intellectual. It's
3: also because you had to read it in class.
0: It's not supposed to be that intimidating.
1: It's not supposed to be intimidating. Yeah. And Romeo and Juliet, you know, people are like, oh, it's going to be sad. It's a tragedy. It is, but there's also, spoiler warning, a lot of sex jokes and a lot of fun and a lot of naughtiness. And in our production, I promise you, as the director of Romeo and Juliet, you will have fun humor. It won't be a total drag.
0: I think Shakespeare will be proud of that because I think one of the things lost, and this happens with history, right? Yeah. But he deserves every single accolade that we can possibly lay upon him as far as the person who shaped what we know as theater.
1: Right.
0: But also he was making these plays for the layman.
1: Yeah.
3: Yeah.
0: I mean, when there was so much stuff for the folks that were right there in front and was considered

0: they're the cheap, crappy season. He was thinking about them when he was writing these plays. And even for, you know, some of the heavier ones, he was like, yeah, but I got to put a little of this in for
1: Absolutely.
0: It. You know, like this guy was not a an elitist by any means. This Shakespeare is very much in touch with the actual humanity of all of us.
1: Yeah, Absolutely. And that's why we still do it.
2: Yeah.
0: That's a great point. That's why his plays still stand out.
1: That's why they still stand up 450 plus years later. We tell these stories over and over. I mean, we were joking the first day of rehearsal, like, what, we're the 7,452nd production of Romeo and Juliet?
0: At least.
1: And we have this incredible company assembled this year. We have new canon favorites. We have a bunch of new people. And it's really going to be a blast.
2: It's true. Yes.
0: I wish, I know that right now, if you're listening, you're like, where's the Instagram Live? I get it. We're not doing that right now. But I wish you could see Justine, because a minute ago you were like smiling and bouncing. And that's exactly the kind of gusto that we want to bring to this. Yeah. That's the passion that you guys have in this production.
3: We have not given when this is happening.
0: I was going to say, we need to go out the when, we go with the where, we need to go out how people get those tickets.
2: Okay.
1: Justine, I throw it to you.
2: Romeo and Juliet at the Forest Theater in Carmel, June 11th through the 28th. That's Thursday through Sunday. You don't want to miss this.
3: And that's a lot of dates. So if you don't go, you're trying not to go.
1: And this year,
0: how many performances is that?
2: 12
0: performances. Yes. You've got a dozen chances to see this.
2: And you can bring your picnic, your wine, your cheese. We'll have hot chocolate for sale. And just sit under the stars and bask in the glory of Shakespeare.
3: I'd say if you haven't experienced Shakespeare live, in a theater setting, you need to try it once.
1: Absolutely.
3: Because it is not
2: an outdoor setting.
0: I say try it once and you'll experience it more than once.
3: Because it is not high school reading in the class where it's monotonous. I don't want to read this.
1: No. And
3: it is a
2: not even
3: different,
2: a little bit.
3: Yeah, totally different.
1: Well, and just as a fun note, too, this year for us at New Canon, we're doing matinees on Sundays. So our show started at 4 instead of 6:30. So
0: you're going to ask this? I know that we're going to have some sex jokes.
1: Oh, tons.
0: Will the matinee, like, what is this a PG-13? Is that what we're thinking?
1: I mean, you know, I don't want to spoil everything.
0: Yeah.
2: it's not for children.
0: Okay.
2: Yeah, no. I mean, is it NC-17?
1: No.
2: Is this 14 and up?
1: Yeah, 13.
3: Okay. 14 PG-13. Okay. That works.
0: That's all I need to know. I love the idea of the matinees, too. It's a little less intimidating if you're trying to bring, you know, some of the youth to experience it for the first time. Yeah. And this is absolutely, again, it's the gateway.
4: Yeah.
0: Right? So let's let them experience this. Okay. Give us the website. Give us the dates, times, everything one more time just so everybody can get it.
2: Of course. So New Canon Theater spelled with an RE.org. We're on Instagram. We're on Facebook. You can go to our website, click on tickets and buy tickets there. And let's see. What else? And follow us, go to our website and follow us, our newsletter, so that you can get the latest and greatest info.
0: Perfect.
4: And do it.
0: Well, Noah, welcome to Pup Talk.
1: Thank you.
0: Hopefully we'll have you back again. Justine, I feel like we should have a special jacket for you at this point.
2: Oh, my friend.
0: We'll work on that.
3: I mean, if it's your fifth season, you are definitely a five.
0: You're five numbers. Yeah.
2: Yeah. And speaking of which, I brought you all some flowers.
3: Nice.
0: Oh my goodness.
3: And I love Gerber daisies.
2: they're my favorites. Happy and they're red. And I wanted to bring this to you because you all have been a part of our success and our growing. And so, and you've just taken such good care of us over the years. And you always ask such incredible questions and you really care and it shows. And, it's a small token, know that it means the world to us to have us on your show and let us, you know, scream shout out to the world, blow the conch shell that we
3: do it
2: for what we're doing. I mean, yeah, so thank you for being so open and
3: thanks for doing what you do,
2: accepting.
0: Seriously, it's a privilege for us to have this platform and to open it up for folks like you that are doing great things for our community. So thank you, seriously. Thank you. You guys do amazing work. We're just happy to support you.
2: Oh, bless you. Thank you.
0: NewCanonTheater.org. Get those tickets. It's coming up soon. Also, check out that fundraiser. That's going to be an amazing evening. If you want to support local arts, if you want the arts to be around, now's the time to step up and show up.
2: That's it.
0: Awesome. Thank you so much.
4: Do it.
0: Thank you, Noah. Thank you again.
1: Thank you.
2: The pleasure. Honor.
0: We've still got to talk to one more person. It happens to be Kevin's new boss.
3: Yeah, I haven't met this guy yet.
0: Yeah, his name's Mike, and he works at Optum Fog. Come on down, grab a frosty pie. Me and your neighbors doing great things. That's what Pup Talk is all about here on the Locals radio station for the Monterey Bay.
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0: 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So this is fun. I'm so glad that New Cannon joined us. I'm so glad that Nicole came and dropped bombs like she normally does.
1: I always love, too, that it's like, we just told Justine it's be 10 minutes. I swear, 10 minutes. That was 25.
0: Well, we got people but doing
1: cool
0: stuff. There's
1: so much stuff to talk about.
0: Yeah, there is. And when we do our best here. And that's why we like to have a couple guests on. Yeah. And sometimes we run over. And so be it. We're going to do that a little bit a day.
1: Am I supposed to sit on this side of the table or that
0: side
1: of the table?
0: Well, that's what I was
1: going to
0: say. Like, there's something that we haven't addressed on Pup Talk.
1: No.
0: That I'm not only really excited about, I feel like I had a little bit of a hand in.
1: I think you did. Then not a little bit.
0: Well, and the truth is, whenever I get to do something with different people that I love and I get to connect them, that's just a really cool thing.
2: Yep.
0: And to that point, we've got Mike Durant here with us of Hops and Fog Brewing. And although you know him as co-host of Pup Talk, we also have Kevin Wright, the new brewer of Hops and Fog Brewing here as well. So full circle, there's the big announcement.
2: Yeah.
0: Kevin's got a new job.
3: Wait, you got a brewer?
0: Yeah. Oh, yo, you didn't know. I'm sorry.
3: Did I hire a brewer?
1: He's like, this guy's been wandering around the place for like 4 weeks.
3: I'm like, who's this guy? What he's been doing hanging around.
0: Like, who is this person?
2: Yeah, eventually they're going to pay me.
0: With my stuff.
3: No,
0: we're
3: not.
1: Yeah. He's like, I mean, you've been doing it for free. Why are we going to start paying you now?
3: Well, he wants to do it for free.
0: Mm-hmm. You might be able to get him to do that.
2: I don't know.
0: As your agent, I would advise you to not.
2: Yeah.
0: But.
3: As your friend, Mike, I'd advise you to.
0: And in all seriousness, Mike, I've known this man for 15 years.
1: This is my most uncomfortable part of the show ever.
0: No, we have drank a lot of beers together.
2: Yeah.
0: We have brewed a lot of beers together.
2: Yeah.
0: We've shared a lot of stuff over the years.
1: Although I think Mike now has brewed more. I think Mike has brewed more beer with me now than you have.
0: Well, I think me and you brewed like three batches, maybe four.
1: You definitely. He's definitely beat you.
0: Yeah.
3: What did you brew with Kevin?
0: We brewed, I think we started off the brown, honey brown ale. Yep. It was pretty good that first time.
1: And then a Belgian white.
0: And then we did a sweet potato beer.
1: But Mike said I don't have to make it.
0: There you go.
3: Hell no.
1: But see, so I have a thing about pumpkin ales.
0: Here's the thing. The sweet potato was good, but challenging.
2: Yeah.
0: Is that the best way to put it? Like, there was just things that we did not account for.
1: And so some backstory. I hate pumpkin beers.
3: I hate pumpkin beers.
0: I don't hate pumpkin beers.
1: And so I was like,
0: I hate some pumpkin beers, but I love some other pumpkin beers.
1: Only made a sweet potato beer because that was the genesis of what pumpkin beers are.
0: Well, and our thought was like, bring the starch. And honestly, I think sweet potato has a better flavor than pumpkin. That's just my opinion. Yeah. But we didn't account for how much starch was involved in how much the yeast was going to eat and da-da-da-da-da.
1: Yeah, it ended up at like 14.
0: Yeah.
1: It was rough.
0: Because we kept on adjusting. Anyway,
1: it was rough.
0: That's another story. But my point of all this is, this man has had a dream of being a brewer for years. And, I get it. Life is what it is. You've got jobs. You've got kids. You've got the whole thing. The opportunity never presented itself in the right way.
2: Yeah.
0: And then when you and Jimena, we were talking, I just felt like this could be a serendipitous moment.
3: It was a funny thing because, you know, we have people from Pint House. We have people from Samuel Adams. We have people from India. We had people contacting us from all over the world and all over the country and in really, really good breweries.
1: It's not at all intimidating.
3: That were wanting to work here and wanting to work at our, we're laughing.
0: How do you ignore that, right?
3: Well, you can't ignore it, but you're also like, why is this guy from Samuel Adams, who's a true brewmaster, studied in Germany, brewed in Germany?
0: Two reasons. One, Pacific Grove is not a bad place to live. And two, being a head brewer is a different deal.
3: Yeah, yeah. So, but you get those people reaching out to you. And so we have all of these options of, it's a plug and play. We can get this person to come in and I don't need to do anything. And instead,
0: you went with Kevin.
3: We got the guy that had no brewing experience.
2: It's called blackmail, people. Blackmail works.
0: You got him cheap. I get it. Yeah. I get it.
2: Blackmail works.
0: Yeah.
3: We got him for the dogs.
0: It's all for the dogs.
3: It was the funniest thing because we found that it's so much better if you go by the feeling who is a good fit of your team. There's a lot of things that people can teach and a lot of things that people can learn. And as brewers, as a home brewer, you learn all that very quickly. Like you engulf yourself in all of this.
0: Absolutely.
3: But, you know, it's you can't find the people that really just love beer. And
4: yeah,
3: Kevin, you know, we decided to hire this beer geek, this nerd, this dork, this guy that just
4: that's like, an understatement.
3: And it fits so well. Like there's so many things that happen that are beyond the brewing side of things that have to mesh as a company and as a team.
0: Can I add another caveat to that too? It's a double-edged sword that we live in such a unique place. There's a luxury tax involved with living in a place that's just, you know, Mother Nature did her job.
4: Is it called Car Week?
0: Yeah. Mother Nature did her job here. And if you're going to reside here, like there is a penance to pay for that. And to try to describe that to people that maybe aren't familiar with the area, that don't understand, it's like, no. You're going to get this, but you just need to accept the fact that there are some extra hurdles that you're going to need to jump.

0: So going with someone local that does understand that, that has an inherent value to it.
1: Well, California, if nobody knows out there, it can be expensive. You know,
0: California expensive.
2: Yeah, shocking.
1: And so, you know, we were worried that the biggest decision was more in the idea that we had these really great people that had huge amounts of experience that wanted to move to California, but who's going to make it and who's going to fit in really well with the team here?
0: True.
1: And we're tiny. We're such a small company. Like, we can't afford to spend 3 months trying to get this person, like, acclimated just for them to say, I can't afford to live here.
0: Yeah.
1: I'm done.
0: Yeah.
1: I'm out. And so having people that were local come through, and we had, in the end, it came down to Kevin and another guy named Mike, and the dudes were both awesome. The only decision was is that Kevin felt like he was my brother. You know, he just felt like he was someone that we could sit down and talk with that would learn with us. Because we're fresh. We're fresh fish. Like, we don't know this industry like everybody else knows this industry.
0: Which I don't think is necessarily counts against you. You know what I mean? I think in some ways, like, having a unbiased perspective helps a lot. I mean, I remember...
3: Well, you go into it without Jimena, any barriers.
0: Yeah, well, I remember Jimena telling me that this was going to happen in 2020. You know what I mean? And yeah, like, she's like, this is going to happen. We're going to do it. And Amina's not here with us, but Amina, if you're listening, I love you so much. You're so great.
3: She's at the brewery. Don't say it. She's not with us. Makes it sound like she's
0: no,
3: died.
0: No.
3: She's at the brewery.
1: She's here. She was going to listen.
3: She's not here today.
1: She was going to listen.
0: Yes. But no, like, I mean, we all here. We love Amina. And, like, she's just the sweetest. But the idea, especially at the time, because we're in 2026 now, like 6 years later. The idea of having a really cool brewery in Pacific Grove was pretty novel. And now you guys are doing it. And there's this rising tide happening in Pacific Grove.
1: Wait, there's a cool brewery in Pacific Grove?
0: There's a very cool brewery. Ooh. I'm waiting for them to open.
3: No,
0: that's
3: the anchor of the anchor. Bog,
0: damn it.
3: Yeah. Anchor of Lighthouse. But yeah. Lighthouse has gone under this renaissance.
0: Yeah, there is. It's you guys. It's Poppin' Hiss. It's
2: Rodolfo's.
0: House, it's Rodolfo's. It's the Caledonia opening up. There's
1: the Monarch. Like,
0: the Monarch, yeah. Yes, exactly. Like, there are things happening that for people that haven't been to Pacific Grove in a few years, they're going to wander up and be like, whoa, what's happening? Actually, my wife had someone complain about it being too hip. That's when you know you're doing something great, when someone thinks that Pacific Grove is too hip.
2: Yeah, I used to like it when it wasn't cool.
0: I liked when I rolled down there and there was nobody.
2: Yeah, when nothing was happening.
0: And everything was closed at 5 p.m., you know? Like, no, this is a good thing. This is a great thing.
3: And it's funny for me because I had started to sell all of my brewing equipment. And Dwayne...
0: Even though I told you, don't freaking do that.
3: And Dwayne down at the bottom's up like, dude, you can't retire, man. You need to keep brewing.
1: So the trick that I learned with Dwayne is you just say, hey, I just need you to hold on to my brewing equipment here. And then use it as a brew, like our little test brew system.
3: Oh, no, for me, though, I was in a place in my life where I was like, I'm just done. I'm not going to brew anymore because it's hard to commit to 5 gallons of your own one style of beer. And then this whole thing presented itself and I was like, all right. Okay. And there are times that Mike and I will be talking and I'm like, oh, and we both like sync up on this. Like, dude, this is amazing.
1: Goonies.
3: Or Goonies.
1: Goonies.
3: And that's why I equate people when they're like, how is it? Mike, it's like, I love Goonies and I can quote it forwards and backwards, but now I'm watching in French. And it doesn't make any sense, but I know what's happening. And there's things during the brew process. My very first batch, I lautered, and he's like, how long did it take? I'm like, dude, it took 20 minutes. And he looks at me, I'm like, it wasn't supposed to take that long. It was supposed to be longer.
0: It's like, nice try.
3: But it's like, at this whole stage, I was like, wow, this is weird. This is happening. And the first day I went in, and I just sat there in the brew house, like, taking it in. And to me, brewing is a very special art and religious or... I'd say spiritual thing.
1: It's so spiritual, and it is an art. It's an art form, period. Just like being a chef in a kitchen, just like anything like that. Like
0: the thing I love about that is it's a blend of art and science. And to me, that's a beautiful thing. Yeah. You know what I mean?
1: And like it's chemistry and biology. Yeah. And everything.
0: Or the idea that something creative can't be something that has a bit of an edict to it. No, that's false. Yeah. No, absolutely. They can meld together in a beautiful way.
1: You know, the funny part is, too, talking about Dwayne, you brought Kevin kind of to us. You mentioned Kevin as a possible option out there. And then we interviewed Kevin. We interviewed all the other people. And then we called Dwayne. And I just said, hey, Dwayne, what would you do
0: what if do you think you were this weirdo?
1: This weird guy, this crazy guy named Kevin.
3: He used the F word.

0: I use the F word often.
1: Well, and so does Dwayne. So do I. Now I love that word.
0: The F word is a great word. It's fantastic.
2: Oh, we all love it, but we can't use it now.
0: But yeah, we can't use it. You said I could say anything. Not I right wanted now. To.
1: Friendship,
0: I
1: can say family,
0: anything. But no, literally, the second I mentioned Kevin's name to Dwayne, he said, "Hire that dude. Hire that dude." And if you know Dwayne, he says "dude" a lot, but mm-hmm. he means it too.
2: But like, Dwayne is a legit guy.
1: Yeah,
0: Dwayne is the godfather of homebrewing in this whole peninsula.
2: Yeah. Legit.
0: Yeah. Yeah.
2: Yes.
0: Yeah. And for all of you that don't know homebrewing, check out Bottoms Up. The dude is so funny. Like, I find myself, I hang out there just like it was the auto shop, just like it was wherever it was. Like, I just like to hang out there. And Dwayne was like, Dwayne is this guy where it's like, that guy knows everything about everything, and he does it his own way still. Like, he doesn't care. He'll just be like, Mike, I know that that's what an IPA is, but this is what I like to taste, and I'm calling it an IPA because I like it, and this is what it is. He doesn't care about what anybody else thinks. He doesn't care anything else, but he knows everything beer, everything fermentation. The guy is a rock star in this area. I love that.
2: Well, and he's also connected with all the people, both professional and amateur brewers, and just to know what they're doing. And, and it's been cool for me. Like, I've lived here 16 years, and I would say that both the professional and the amateur brewing scene, it was always happening in Santa Cruz, at least when I moved here. But the south end of our bay, we have stepped up on both counts.
0: Yeah.
2: I mean, we've got some great home brewers going on out. We've got some great brewery. I mean, we're sitting in one now. We're talking to you now, talking about another great one. There's a scene with the brewing here. And I mean, thank goodness.
0: And it's in this casual, it's a little different feel though, because Santa Cruz is this crazy, wild place that's fun to be in. But we're this like cozy place where you're comfortable and you feel relaxed. You feel like you belong here.
2: Yeah.
0: And so it's just a different feeling from Santa Cruz, but it's getting to be as great as what that feels.
1: I cannot agree. And I would say that Hopsy Fog is probably the most PG brewery you could have. And it sounds dumb, but
0: what does that mean? We're small.
1: But when you get there, it is the vibe of PG. Like, I see middle school teachers, high school teachers, parents, coaches. Like, it's such a small town community place, and that's what I think a brewery and beer is. Beer is a catalyst for community, and it brings all these people together. And
0: beer absolutely is. The whole concept of Hops and Fog started with going to Belgium over and over and over and realizing like these communities were built around breweries and around these tiny places where the entire community would come in.
2: And that's one of the things that I wish we could incorporate more the American culture. Like, we think bars. Pubs are different than bars.
0: Mm-hmm.
2: And,
0: totally different.
2: And I'm going to put breweries in with pubs.
0: Yeah.
2: When you go there, it is music and talking, and it is community and you're networking. Like, bars in America, I get it. Like, that definition means you're going to get hammered. I get
0: it. And you're having fun.
2: Yeah. Yeah. And I'm not trying to shame that. It's just, like, I think that there's room for both.
0: Yeah.
2: Mm-hmm. But like, the pub idea is like, no, this is about something communal.
0: This is about bars for old people is what you're saying.
2: Well, I'm not doing any dancing.
1: So I got 1 foot in the old people.
2: Yeah.
0: I'll dance. I'll dance for all of us.
2: Well, you got some good music too. For people that aren't familiar with Hops and Fog yet, you guys make great beer. You guys also make some really killer food. Good, you got food. Chef Steven,
1: who is
2: just freaking knocking it out.
0: And Louise and Jack and the whole team back there.
2: They're doing great. Yeah. And then you also do live music there. There is a cool community vibe that's happening right there at Hops and Fog.
0: We feel like it's up to the people of our community, up to the neighbors, up to the business owners to build on this excitement and this fun. And so we invite everyone to do it, but everyone should have culture. Everyone should have music. Everyone should have art. Everyone should have things that like are teaching their young ones how to grow up into a world where they can be happy about what they're leaving behind, happy what they're creating. All of these things. And so it's amazing. It's actually, out of all of it, it's the coolest just to have the opportunity to try to pull this together.
2: Well, how long have you guys been operating?
0: 2 years in August.
2: Going 2 years. That's a big deal.
0: Yeah.
2: A lot of places fall by the wayside before that. You guys are doing great. As much as I want to say something else, and I'm going to mean it.
1: Hey.
2: I love this guy.
1: Love you, man.
2: Dude.
1: Monday was my 8-week anniversary.
2: Yeah, there you go. He's a great brewer. You're in great hands.
0: I finally
2: You also
0: off,
2: are in great hands, too.
1: No, I know. We get along
2: Mike
1: great.
2: Mike and Amena are just good humans, and we need more good humans in this world. But if you're looking for a place where you get experience

0: great beer, great food, and also a communal aspect. Go check out Hops and Fog. Ask for Mike and Kevin. Harass them, please.
1: I would say if you're a home brewer, there's 99% chance I'll hang out and talk to you. I would also say pay attention to the menu because there's these Easter eggs that we plant in the beer names and recipes. Silly.
2: Easter eggs. So we're big fan. Well, I'm not a big fan of fish. If you don't know me, I like fish. Fish likes to plant things, and there's lots of like hidden messages and secret things within it that we decided we're going to carry that on. And every like the beers we
0: brew. So here's the thing. You guys are talking about hiding these Easter eggs. You guys need to reward people to figure it out.
2: But we're going to reward 1,000 beers. No, that's a lie.
0: Yeah, that's a little generous.
1: Yeah, it's one beer every 10 years.
2: Every 10 years.
0: Every 10 years. There we go.
2: Free. Absolutely free. Kevin will buy it.
1: Yeah, I'll buy it.
0: Fair enough.
1: DTB says so. I have to buy it.
2: Yes, we can't give away anything.
0: Fellas, thanks so much for joining us. If people do want to find out more as far as like the beers, the food, the acts coming up, what's the best way to do it?
2: Go to hopsandfog.beer. Go check out our handle, hopsandfogbeer. Whatever handle.
0: Yeah.
2: Dot handle.
0: Google. Yeah, dot handle. Dot com. Dot
1: whatever. Google hops
2: and
1: fog.
2: Yeah. No, seriously. Like, check us out. We're fun. We're good people, but so is this whole community. Yeah. So is this whole place.
1: Agreed.
2: It's just sucks, though.
0: Yeah, I do suck. That's just fair the one enough. Weirdo. Trust me. I'm
2: sucks as bad as Primus sucks.
0: Primus doesn't suck.
2: Primus sucks.
1: Wow. David Brothers, on the other hand. Head. Horrible.
2: I like fish.
0: And you're
1: that big of a Primus fan?
0: No, you don't I'm like not. Primus? I love Primus.
2: And you don't think Primus sucks?
0: Oh, well, we're going that route.
2: Even
0: yes.
2: Primus thinks Primus
0: That's
2: sucks.
0: That's true. Les would say they suck. So
2: Primus
0: fair
2: would say they suck.
0: Okay, fair enough.
2: Yes.
0: I'm into that.
2: Music is awesome.
0: Music is awesome. Beer's awesome. Beer's People awesome. Are awesome.
1: This is a hint.
0: Go
1: of what
0: check
1: you
0: out
1: get.
0: Hops and Fog and make plans to join us every Thursday at 5 p.m. for Pub Talk. 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
0: Primus sucks.

imagine people could have a dish like a clothesline. Like this. And you can like take care of it when it's like 7 a.m. He has to find something to eat. He has to get out. So we should start having some.

0: winner here, but yeah, I can't win. He's like 24, 23 years old. And I'm in that position. And I'm not Supreme Torres. Like, I was lucky I got a win.
1: Watch me walk. Oh.

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0: dropped it off and piled in the caddy. 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
1: 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Honestly, I'll torture me all you want.
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0: Hi, everyone. This is MJ Donahue, Executive Director with Alliance on Aging. There is a nasty, not so little side effect to Proposition 1 that is impacting our entire county, especially our seniors. 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

I'm Christine Wingy, President and CEO of Meals on Wheels of the Monterey Peninsula. 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

0: locals know. If it's 4 o'clock in Capitola and you're not at Brewtopia, you're probably stuck parking on the hill. 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

0: Recognize this? 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You've heard it in movies and on television, but hearing it live with 140 singers and orchestra players, now that's going to be epic. I Cantori di Carmel brings it to the Forest Theatre in Carmel on May 29th, 30th, and 31st, and to the Quarry Amphitheatre in Santa Cruz on June 5th. 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
6: 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This week in E10, we've got a great new show for you. From the Northwest, the band Fruition is with us. From Montana, singer-songwriter Madeline Hawthorne. And former NFL quarterback Jake Plummer joins us to talk about beneficial mushrooms and more. That's all this week in E-Town.
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0: Recognize this? That's Carmina Burana. You've heard it in movies and on television, but hearing it live with 140 singers and orchestra players, now that's going to be epic. I Cantori di Carmel brings it to the Forest Theatre in Carmel on May 29th, 30th, and 31st, and to the Quarry Amphitheatre in Santa Cruz on June 5th. 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
1: Recognize this? 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I Cantori di Carmel brings it to the Forest Theater in Carmel on May 29th, 30th, and 31st, and to the Quarry Amphitheater in Santa Cruz on June 5th. 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

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I know this is a hard time for everybody and we're all struggling to get through it. 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
3: 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I'm the owner of Santa Cruz Signs and Monterey Signs. 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They create networking opportunities.

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0: Hi, I'm Seabury from Monterey Bay National Marine Sanctuary. The coastline of Big Sur hides a secret below the surface, the Davidson Seamount. At 7,500 feet tall, it is still 4,000 feet below the sea surface. Recent explorations to the undersea mountain have discovered ancient corals taller than humans, an octopus garden with thousands of brooding mothers, and 18 species new to science. In this dark, almost freezing habitat, the seamount structure causes a unique water flow that brings warm water to the seamount edges from deep in the earth. This spectacular place was added to the Monterey Bay National Marine Sanctuary in 2008 and is now one of the best studied seamounts in the world. The ocean takes care of us. Let's return the favor.
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How much did you pay for your bad Moto Guzzi? And how much did you spend on your black leather jacket? Is it you or your parents in this income tax bracket? Now tickets to concerts and drinking at clubs, sometimes for music that you haven't even heard of. And how much did you pay for your rock and roll t-shirt that proves you were there, that you heard of them first? Now, how do you afford

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Beck with Wow. All set, Ben Folds 5, Battle of Who Could Care Less, and Feel You from My Morning Jacket to kick off the hour here on the Locals Radio Station for the Monterey Bay, KRML. Jeff White with you. Thanks for hanging out here with us. Let's take a look at your forecast and see what we've got in store. Forecast is brought to you by Oyster Town, where the forecast calls for oysters, chance of chowder. Now open 6 days a week at 4:30. More time for you to bring it on down to Oyster Town. Well, we're looking at a little bit of a mixed bag, probably cloudy with low 60s on the peninsula, while we'll get a little bit more sunshine in Santa Cruz. Temperatures in the mid-60s. Might see 70 in Salinas, if not there, in the hills and valleys. If we don't see it in Santa Cruz today, we'll see it over the weekend. And should be pretty dry over the next few days for the most part. Offshore, looking at about 4 to 5 foot seas. Light winds this morning, west winds at 10 to 15 this afternoon. Got a high tide at around 11:20 and sunset at 8:19. Band of Horses with their latest on the way after a few words from some of the local folks who believe that local radio works here on KRML. 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
3: 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Funding for the Alliance on Aging Bilingual Senior Peer Counseling Program, it's been completely eliminated. 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

0: Dawes and a little bit of everything. Bittersweet from Big Ed Tata and the Monsters. Dry Spell from Casey Musgraves. 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Lucy Dacus' latest Planting Tomatoes. 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And Band of Horses' latest Biting Time is A Boat to Row to kick off that set. You're on the Locals radio station for the Monterey Bay, KRML. Jeff White, we did. Thanks for hanging out here with us. Thanks to everybody that popped in last night at Pub Talk. We do that every Thursday at 5 p.m. at one of the Alvarado Street Brewery locations. Great way for you to tip a pint. 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You can listen to the whole thing, and it's right there. Coming up, got music on the way from Paul McCartney and Ringo Starr. 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

0: Latest track from The Sacred Souls, Any Old Fool, and Tangerine from Zeppelin to kick off the hour here on the Locals Radio Station for the Monterey Bay, KRML. Jeff White with you. Thanks for hanging out here with us. Hey, if you're looking for something to do tomorrow, got a fun thing for you, a doubleheader, as both the Monterey Bay Football Club and their new women's team, the Sirens, have a doubleheader out at Cardinale Stadium. Women are going to take the pitch at around 3 o'clock. And then in between games, Sean and the Skinwalkers are going to be providing some entertainment. So that should be a blast. Going to follow that up with the Monterey Bay Football Club at about 5 o'clock, at about 7 o'clock, excuse me. So should be a really fun day out there at Cardinale. And they are actually doing a doubleheader. So one ticket is going to get you both games tomorrow. So coming off their first win, got a new coach, got some momentum. Tomorrow should be a fun day out at Cardinale Stadium. Plus, you get to see the women's team, the Sirens. So, pretty exciting stuff going on there. Coming up, we've got your Surf Rider Surf Report, as well as Buffalo Traffic Jam, after a few words from some of the local folks who believe that local radio works, right here on KRML.
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0: And Rodeo Clowns, great four track. That was the original, and you can hear it in some of the other tunes that you might have heard on his first album, Brushfire Fairy Tales, or maybe on some of his first surf flicks. If you got to watch those, Thicker Than Water, September Sessions. If you haven't, do yourself the favor. Some of the best surf flicks out there. Sublime with Ensenada, Lay Me Down from the Dirty Heads, and Rome. Also, had Stirred Up from Marley. If you dig that kind of sound, Dirty Head, Sublime, Marley, all that, make sure you're tuned in tomorrow morning for Mornings with Marley and Friends from 7 to 10 a.m. John Craigie, Fire Season, Sweet Pea from Amos Lee, Problem With It from Plains, Change from Blind Melon and Buffalo Traffic Jam, Fool's Gold to kick off that set. 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Jeff White with you. Thanks for hanging out here with us. 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Well, looking at chest ahead on the Bay and Peninsula, calm winds this morning out of the southeast by around noon or so. Probably going to see that clock around to west-northwest at about 10 to 15. So now's probably your best window. Also got a rising tide going from a negative low at around 4:30 this morning to a high of about 3.5 feet at 11:20. So that's going to help out things. Santa Cruz, looking at some overhead sets as you're enjoying some combo swell. Got some west-northwest, about 5 feet at 16 seconds. Some northwest, about 4.5 feet at 9 seconds. And 2.5 feet at 14 seconds out of the south-southwest. So got a little bit more of a window there. Does look like the wind might cause some little cross-shore texture this afternoon. So, again, morning might be the call. And as far as the weekend's concerned, a little bit smaller than what we've had the last couple days, but still should be something to ride. Just might need to bring a little volume. But probably going to be looking at chest ahead. So you might want to go, maybe not the log, but a fish or something like that. That is your Surf Rider Surf Report, brought to you by the Surf Rider Foundation of Monterey County. 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

0: Jack White's latest G.O.D. and the Broken Ribs. Rock and Roll is Dead from Lenny Kravitz and the Mountain Goats with one of the funnier song titles that we've had in a while. Charlie Sheen reaches out to the feds to kick off the hour here on the Locals radio station for the Monterey Bay, KRML. Jeff White with you. Thanks for hanging out here with us. Always appreciate that. Let's take another look at your forecast brought to you by Mission Springs in the Santa Cruz Redwoods. If you still need to make those summer plans for your kids, check out this classic camp packed full of amazing activities like ziplining, archery, mini biking, skits around the campfire, and much, much more. Go to missionsprings.com/Santa Cruz. Well, we're looking for some cloudy conditions on the peninsula today. Probably going to be highs. We're going to say low 60s. Warmer in Santa Cruz, a little bit more sunshine, mid-60s. Even warmer in Salinas with a chance to hit 70. If we don't hit 70 today on the coast, we'll hit it at least in Santa Cruz over the weekend. Offshore, got about 4 to 5 foot seas. Light winds now, west-northwest winds at about 10 to 15 this afternoon with a high tide around 11:20 and sunset at 8:19. Michigander and the Who coming up after a few words from some of the local folks who believe the local radio works. 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

0: Great cover of Where Is My Mind from Trampled by Turtles. Also had The Rentals, Friends of P, Big Data, Dangerous, Peter Bjorn and John with Second Chance, The Who with Magic Bus, and Freaking Out, Misha Gander kicking off that set. You're on the Locals radio station for the Monterey Bay, KRML. Jeff White with you. Thanks for hanging out here with us. Here in just a few minutes, we're going to check in with our very good friend John Devine of the Monterey Herald for your Friday sports fix. 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That's coming up after a few words from some local folks who believe that local radio works right here on KRML.
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0: It's about 9:45 on your Friday morning. You just heard some Tom Petty, Even the Losers. Kind of put that in for the Giants, which we're going to talk about here in a moment as we've got our good friend John Devine on for your Friday Sports Fix. Brought to you by Peter B's, Monterey's original craft brewing, voted best sports bar in Monterey. John, how are we doing this morning?
1: You know, it's crazy, Jeff. Kids are graduating today. Some actually graduated yesterday, but yet there's still high school baseball, softball, track, and golf events going on, meaning these kids are actually, the seniors anyway, are actually no longer a part of the school, but they're still competing for the school.
0: I know, that's a wild dynamic. I don't necessarily understand that, but okay, it is what it is. How much more do they have to play?
1: Well, it all depends, and I'll jump right into it here. We got CCC. Well, let me start with tonight. We've got the state track and field championships going on at Buchanan High in Clovis. And we've got three kids that actually qualified from last Saturday's CCS track and field championships. And again, for people who don't know, track and field has no divisions, and it's obviously one of the bigger participated sports in the state of California and probably the nation. So to just get there is an honor in itself. Honore Anhurst from North Salinas, the kid we haven't talked a lot about, he won the discus. He's a CCS champion in the discus from North Salinas. He will go into the state championship ranked 13th with the mark he threw it to CCS, but if he hits his mark, his best mark, which is 175.6, it could put him in the top nine, and he could advance to Saturday's finals. So he's got a shot. The other two kids, it's going to be tough, but again, it's the experience. Jalzan Coronado from Salinas High, we've talked about it a little bit in the past. The school record holder in the 200 and 400 is entered in the 400, having run 55.40. She's ranked 20th. And Carolina Lorca from Palma, someone we haven't talked about a lot, partly because she just came out of nowhere. This is a three-sport athlete, all-leaguer in flag football, all-county in basketball. And she was kind of swimming and doing track at the same time. As soon as swimming ended, she kind of put her attention to track and went from throwing a shot put like 33 feet to almost 38 feet and is in the state championships as a sophomore in the shot put for Palma.
0: Oh, wow. Okay. Well, those are all impressive. And those are the championships this weekend. Is that right?
1: Tonight. The trials are tonight. And if you're in the top nine, you'll compete Saturday in the championships. And again, for our three, it'll be tough. But the fact that they're even there, I do want to mention one other person that you'll remember, and that's Clara Adams, who, you know, obviously won a state title on this day last year, only to have her disqualified because of a fire extinguisher celebration that lasted all of 4 seconds. Obviously, she's not at North Salinas anymore, having transferred to Long Beach Wilson, which will be the team favorite to win a state championship. But Clara has run 51.98 in the 400. It's the third fastest time in California history. Obviously, she's probably got a little bit more on her mind than just winning that thing after what happened last year.
0: Yeah, no kidding. She's out to prove some people wrong, and fair enough. I wish she was still around here, but best of luck to her.
1: Yeah, I agree. Tonight, Palma will play Mitty for the CCS Division II baseball title. The Chieftains have looked good of late, having won 7 straight, including their first two in the postseason, outscoring opponents, I believe, 17-5. But they're facing a Mitty team that's just, you know, don't be misled by the 17-11 overall record. They play in the WCAL, kicked them out of their league. They're 13-1 this year. They knocked Carmel out of the semifinals on Tuesday by 3 touchdowns, meaning they beat them 21-0 in 5 innings.
0: Wow. Okay. That's impressive. What else we follow in local?
1: We have one other team in the... Actually, we have a couple other teams I should mention. We don't talk a lot about the Santa Cruz areas, but Santa Cruz is playing for a Division IV title on Saturday. And Soquel, who's in the Open Division, which is the elite division, and have already locked themselves up of a shot of a spot in the state Northern California tournament. They will play another WCL team in Valley Christian on Saturday for the CCS Division I championship. And Pacific Grove, they're playing in a Division VI championship on Saturday against El Camino up South San Francisco. The Breakers, so-so year, but they've shown improvement in each of the last 4 years, winning 16 games this year. The story with Pacific Grove to me is Brody Edmonds. And I don't know if you remember, but back in the fall or prior to the fall, he had accepted a scholarship to Santa Clara University as a pitcher and 2 days later broke his arm. cost him his football and basketball season, but he's back out there playing baseball. He's not pitching yet, but he's playing center field. He had three RBIs in their win on Wednesday to get to the finals. So just, you know, a great story.
0: Love that. I love you mentioning the Santa Cruz teams, too. I've got some feedback that people love listening to the Friday Sports Fix, but they're like, give us a little bit more Santa Cruz. Fair enough. We're working on that. I also want to mention this weekend, the Monterey Bay Football Club actually is a doubleheader. You've got a game with our new women's team, the Sirens, at 3 o'clock. They'll be at Cardinale Stadium taking on the Oakland Soul SC. And then the men will take the pitch at 7 o'clock facing Loudoun United FC. So doubleheader at Cardinale Stadium tomorrow. They're also going to have some live music in between from Sean and the Skinwalkers. We gave away some tickets yesterday at Pup Talk. Still got a few more to give away if you're interested in going to check that out. But pretty exciting having a women's soccer team and a men's soccer team, and you're going to get to see them both on Saturday. So be sure to check that out.
1: Jeff, before I forget, too, I almost forgot. Stevenson's golf team was second on Tuesday at the Northern California Championships, which means they'll be back with an opportunity to defend their state title next Wednesday down in Southern California. Remember, the CCS champions, 16-time Gabilan Division champions, and softball. Speaking of Santa Cruz schools, Monterey and Soquel will meet for the CCS Division II title on Saturday at San Jose City College. Prior to that, LaSalle, who has never played for a softball title in their 50-plus years of existence, They visit. They're both on the road, but they'll face Hillsdale San Mateo for a CCS title. One note on Monterey, this is their fourth section final appearance in the last 5 years. They've won two section titles in Division II. The one they lost was in Division I. They're in Division II again this year, so if you believe in omens,
0: maybe it's a good sign. We're going to keep our fingers crossed for that.
1: Soquel may feel different about that.
0: That's true. Well, I mean, either team that wins, I'm happy about. Okay, well, let's shift. We are going to talk about the Giants, as I mentioned. But we do have some great playoffs going on. We know that the Knicks have already won the Eastern Conference in the NBA. Last night, the Spurs were facing elimination. And this has been such an interesting series between the Spurs and the Thunder. They're going to go at it again tomorrow in a deciding Game 7 in Oklahoma. But last night, Wimby he showed up, man. He had a bad game prior. When he is dominant, I can't recall ever seeing another player like him. And I do want to give him all the credit in the world. He deserves it. He had 28 points, 10 boards, couple assists, couple steals, three blocks. But the rest of the team, Stephen Castle, Darren Fox, you know, these guys, Harper, who's been injured, what they've done to the Thunder on the games where they've won, they've limited Shai Gilgeous-Alexander from going to the line. They've also limited, last night he was 6 of 18 and 0 for 5 from three-point land. The Spurs, the better defense they play, that drives their offense. We're tied at three games apiece. What do you see happening tomorrow?
1: I think Oklahoma City is still going to win it just based on their experience, and it is in Oklahoma City, which is a tough place to win a game, although the Spurs have won, I believe, three kind of in the regular season in OKC. But in terms of Wembanyama, I mean, we are seeing something that we may never see again in the NBA, or we at least have not seen in the NBA. And I know the league goes back 80-plus years, but we've never seen a big man like this that moves like a guard, that can shoot threes, that can disrupt the game with 7-8 blocks a night, or just disrupt a shot even if he's not getting a block. And that's the difference. You take a look at it wasn't so much in the last game, but I believe it was game 4 that they won. When he was on the court, they were like plus 50.

0: one, and when he was off the court, they were minus 49. I mean, that's a significant difference, and just gives you an idea of how much of a contributor and how dominant he is. And he's 22 years old. If he stays healthy, I mean, this guy's going to win multiple championships, and the Spurs are going to be the next dynasty.
1: I've never seen a skill set with a big man like that, and I was worried he was going to get beat up too much. He's proven that he can be physical as well, but as you mentioned, he's got great handles and he's got range. When he's in the interior, like in the paint, he's a force. Especially when you're on offense, you see teams give up the back door. You see teams give up trying to post up because he's just that dominant. I've just never seen that much coordination with a 7'4", 7'5", whatever he is, 7'6" player. Yeah, it's just unbelievable to watch him.
0: Well, and just wait till as he gets a little older, he's going to put on 20, 30 pounds over the course of the next 4 or 5 years, where, you know, people that are bullying him around are going to pay a price.
1: I agree. I'm with you. I think the Thunder, it's going to be hard to beat the defending champs at home. But I'm calling the upset here. I think the Spurs are a little ahead of schedule. I think they're going to pull the upset tomorrow, and we're going to have a really interesting NBA Finals. Either way, like the fact that the Knicks are in it for the first time since 1999, I feel like the Knicks should be a team that's competitive every single year. So it's shocking that it's been 27 years, but they're playing a great brand of basketball. I feel like the Knicks have a better chance of beating the Thunder than they do the Spurs, just because they're a smaller lineup, and I think they could match up better with the Thunder, but we'll see what happens with that.
0: I think unless you're a Knicks fan, you can't root for New York. I mean, they got some of the most arrogant fans at MSG with the Spike Lees of the world, and I can't root for that team no matter who's on it.
1: I hate to tell you, if the Thunder win, I'm cheering for the Knicks. I am. There's nothing I like about the Thunder. I don't like the flopping.
0: That's true.
1: Yeah, I don't like watching them play basketball. So I would rather see the Knicks pull off some kind of underdog thing, but we'll see. I want to touch on the Stanley Cup Finals real quick. Shocking, but you called it. You thought that the Knights were going to beat the Avalanche, even though the Avalanche had the best record in hockey. They did. They swept them. That was shocking to me, but you picked that on the series. Did you think they were going to sweep it?
0: No, I just thought they were a better all-around team, and it's how you're playing in the playoffs, not what you do in the regular season. And as we've talked about in the past, thanks to the Sharks, you know, winning a President's Cup or having the best record doesn't really mean a whole lot in the NHL when you get to the postseason. It's who's playing the best hockey, who's got the best goalie. And, you know, one of the guys that had a big series against Colorado is Thomas Hertl, and again, a former Shark. And I just like the makeup of that entire franchise. I mean, it's been stable from day one.
1: Yeah, I agree. And they've been in the finals 3 out of their 9 years in existence. And I think missed the playoffs one time. It's insane. Hurricanes are up 3-1 against the Canadiens. The Hurricanes, they haven't lost on the road this entire playoffs, but they are at home in Raleigh tonight. They're the favorites to win it. Hurricanes just are so fast. That's their key. They are just such a fast team that the attack is relentless. Do you think they close the series out tonight, or do you think we get another game on Sunday?
0: I do, only for the fact, if you take a look at the last two games, and I have to admit I've been paying more attention to hockey than the NBA playoffs because the game doesn't stop. They've outshot Montreal in that one game. It was something like 32-12, and then two nights ago it was another just out of this world number, where they're getting twice as many opportunities at the net than the Canadians are. And you can't win a game like that.
1: No. And I mean, the last game they had 3 goals in the first, I think, 4 or 5 minutes. I mean, they're peppering the goalie. It's just, it's insane.
0: They're good.
1: Yeah, really good. And I think either way, we're going to get a great finals. If they win tonight or not, I do think the Canes will win the series. If not tonight, then the next game. Okay. I played even the losers from Petty and Heartbreakers to kick off this. And I have to admit, it was a tip of the hat to the Giants. They have lost 3 in a row now. They're 3-7 in their last 10. They're starting a series in Colorado this weekend for really who's the basement dwellers of the NL West. Every time that I check in on Bay Area sports and all the pundits, I mean, it's either people are enraged and frustrated, or they're starting to become indifferent, which I think is even worse, because when I think about it's been a long time since Giants fans were indifferent. I mean, we're talking about before Barry Bonds. And I think that they're risking running into that. I also don't think that there's any reason to think they'll compete.

0: this season. So what do they do? I mean, is this just a wasted season? We see some youth. Do they, I'm guessing they're going to be sellers at the trade deadline. What are your thoughts?
1: Well, you know, when you see them take 2 out of 3 from L.A. a couple weeks ago, you have this little bit of hope, like, okay, that's the team I thought we might see. But we are 50-plus games into the season now, which means a third of the year is already over, and it's the same team that we saw on day one. And I think, you know, barring some major turnaround or somebody else gets hot besides Casey Schmidt, I mean, they're probably going to be sellers. And although I don't know if I'd mortgage the entire franchise, you know, I know we've been a little hard on Devers and Adames, but, you know, I took a look at their numbers the other day. They're both hitting like .242. And then the average batting average now in Major League Baseball is .240, which is pathetic. But that's, you know, they're hitting right where they're hitting because everybody shoots for the long ball these days. You know, I mentioned Schmidt, the catcher that's back there right now is hitting .303. They have some, and the second baseman, you know, they have some parts. I don't think they're that far away, but they've got to get the pitching straightened out. The bullpen's been, you know, hit and miss half the time. I know Webb's on the DL right now, but Robbie Ray hasn't pitched well, and maybe that's because he's hearing his name on the trading block. I mean, there's something about feeling secure about where you're at. And some of this is on Posey. We've talked about that too, and I'm a huge Buster Posey fan, but he hasn't done a great job. It's not for a lack of effort. I mean, he went out, got Adames, and he went out and got Devers. Oh, that trade is starting to look a little one-sided now with the, at least not with the Red Sox, but what Kyle Harrison's doing in Milwaukee right now. I don't know. I mean, I didn't expect them to be this bad. I thought they'd be a 500 team. I felt they were still a couple position players away. But they're very good.
0: And their bullpen has done them very few favors either. You know,
1: no.
0: I mean, yeah, you're right. Reyes has been a bright spot. Suzak, I mean, the two catchers they have on the roster now are actually two out of the top four batters. Granted, Haas hasn't had much of it, but Casey Schmidt and Reyes have been the consistent aspects. And Young Hooley has been playing
1: Casey
0: a little bit
1: Schmidt,
0: better.
1: Casey Schmidt is their all-star right now. And I mean, you look at his numbers in terms of the power he's hitting in that park and his RBIs, and he's hitting at a high, I think, .286, something like that. He's been a nice surprise. Just imagine what this team could look like if Devers and Adames were doing what they're, and Ramos were doing what they were supposed to be doing.
0: I agree. Well, we'll see what happens with it. John, we're out of time. If people want to find out more, what's the best way to do it?
1: Just follow me on Twitter at John J. Devine as we get ready to cram one more
0: crazy weekend. Yeah. Well, good luck out there. And next week, we'll hopefully be breathing a sigh of relief. So hopefully you have fun out there. Enjoy it. And we'll talk again next Friday.
1: Appreciate it, Jeff.
0: That's our man, John Devine, with your Friday Sports Fix. 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They might be Giants now, and Wu-Tang on KRNL.

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Hey, it's April from Lynx Club. Thank you, KRML, for introducing me to John Prine's In Spite of Ourselves. It makes being stuck in traffic tolerable.

Nation of Language with a take on the bosses tougher than the rest. Today from the Smashing Pumpkins, Afghan Whigs with a new one, House of I. Message in a bottle from the police, and they might be giants. Wu-Tang. Speaking of Wu-Tang, Jizz is at the Catalyst tonight. I think there's still a few tickets available, but you better hustle up and get them. Our good friend Hanif Wonder is actually opening up, and it's celebrating the 30th anniversary of Liquid Swords. It's going to be a banger of a night up at the

0: So hopefully you've got tickets for it. Jeff White with you here on the Locals radio station for the Monterey Bay, KRML. 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

Let's track from this Golden Messenger in the middle of it. The Wind from Cat Stevens. Also at Sight Unseen. That's Courtney Barnett teaming up with the Waxahachie. Hold On from Martin Sexton. Hard to Handle from Otis Redding. Also at In the Stars. New stuff from the Stones kicking off that set here on the

0: locals radio station for the Monterey Bay, KRML. Jeff White with you. Thanks for hanging out here with us. You'll take a look at your forecast here in a couple moments. I see some sunshine today. In the meantime, got Stick Figure and Slightly Stupid teaming up after a few words from some local folks who believe the local radio works right here on KRML.
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0: Latest track from Metric, Victim of Luck. All I Really Want from Alanis Morissette and Spoon. Guess I'm Falling in Love to kick off the hour here on the Locals radio station for the Monterey Bay. KRML, Jeff White with you. Thanks for hanging out here with us. Always appreciate that. Let's take another look at your forecast brought to you by Brewtopia, located in the heart of the Capitola Village, your new go-to craft beer garden featuring tons of taps, great can selection, the California variety, live music 5 days a week, and some killer bites. Follow them on Instagram at Brewtopia831. Well, we're looking at temperatures today on the coast being the low to mid-60s, maybe some upper 60s in Santa Cruz. Going to see 70 in Salinas, low 50s tonight. And then Saturday and Sunday looking to be the low to mid-70s in Santa Cruz and Salinas, while the peninsula is still going to be in that kind of low 60s range. Offshore, still got a little bump out there, 4 to 5 foot. Do expect west-northwest winds out on open waters at about 10 to 15 this afternoon. Right at about a high tide now, 11:20, a low at 3:23, and sunset at 8:19. Coldplay and Big Ed Todd on the way after a few words from some of the local folks who believe the local radio works here on KRML.
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0: 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There is a restaurant group giving 10% of gross sales to charity since 2021. 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
2: Hi, I'm Seabury from Monterey Bay National Marine Sanctuary. The coastline of Big Sur hides a secret below the surface, the Davidson Seamount. At 7,500 feet tall, it is still 4,000 feet below the sea surface. Recent explorations to the undersea mountain have discovered ancient corals taller than humans, an octopus garden with thousands of brooding mothers, and 18 species new to science. In this dark, almost freezing habitat, the seamount structure causes a unique water flow that brings warm water to the seamount edges from deep in the earth. This spectacular place was added to the Monterey Bay National Marine Sanctuary in 2008 and is now one of the best studied seamounts in the world. The ocean takes care of us. Let's return the favor.
0: The Monterey Bay National Marine Sanctuary Blue Minute is brought to you by the Marsha F. DeVoe Fund of the Community Foundation for Monterey County, the Monterey Peninsula Chamber of Commerce, and KRML.
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0: Pete Yorn's Strange Condition, Father and Daughter from Paul Simon. All said Wilco, Falling Apart Right Now. Ooh La La from The Faces. When My Time Comes from Dawes, Broken Hearted Savior from Big Dot and The Monsters, and Coldplay Fix You to kick off that set here on the Locals radio station for the Monterey Bay KRML. Jeff White with you. Thanks for hanging out here with us. Always appreciate that. We're going to check in with our good friend Mark C. Anderson for your Friday Found Treasures at the top of the hour. In the meantime, got the latest track from Death Cab for Cutie coming up after a few words from some local folks who believe that local radio works right here on KRML.
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0: Latest track from Muse. That's Be With You here on the Locals radio station for the Monterey Bay, KRML. Good afternoon. It is a little afternoon on Friday. That's good news for several reasons. And one of those being we get to check in with our good friend Mark C. Anderson for your Friday Found Treasures. 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My man, how are we doing?
1: It's good to be with you. I'm ready to make history in the form of three questions for you and the congregation.
0: Okay. You are a man of many questions, so hit me.
1: Questionable guy. What's your favorite piece of household clothing? You know, when you're out and about, when you're in your domicile.
0: Yeah, I've got a pretty ratty pair of Adidas basketball shorts and a couple ratty t-shirts, one of which I think I've had in circulation since like 1993. So it is perfectly soft and thin with plenty of holes. I mean, it's so holy it could be probably at the Vatican, but it suits me well.
1: Good God. Nice one. That is pretty legit. Nice flex. I'm thinking apron. I know I'm at home when I got the apron on. I don't have to worry about napkins. It means I'm cooking something good. I mean, and that beats a close number two, which are the big fluffy bunny slippers that a friend gifted me. But it's got to be apron. And I've got it on because did a little late breaking brunch, and it leads to question number two. What's one of your favorite ghetto gourmet easy brunches to prepare for you and your peoples?
0: I like a nice frittata, just cooked up real quick. Just whatever. Wow. whatever you got, you know, like some sausage, bacon, onion, peppers, whatever. Or if I'm in a hurry, I like just a good avocado with like the everything but the bagel seasoning, little hot sauce, and a little maybe like a little cheese or something in there. That's my quick one. But yeah, frittata's pretty easy. You know, you whip it up, you put it in there. It's not too shabby.
1: Frittata easy. I would grant you that. Fast? Yeah, I don't know. I do love the avocado call. You got your good bread. You got your good pantry. That's a fun one. Fry an egg, get your sauces and seasonings, maybe some mustard to go with the avocado. I just did one of my favorites. When you've got your leftover rice, in this case, for me, it was chicken fried rice with some prawns and green beans from a little found treasure in and of itself, Jim's Chinese.
0: Love Jim's.
1: I counted 26 chairs, tiny little true hole in the wall. You get the full ambiance of the husband, wife doing everything, including seating like four tables and busing and cooking. It's a whirlwind, and what a spot. And that's got me, I feel like, somewhat prepared to say something on the air that I've always wanted to say.
0: Oh my goodness. Okay. Should I be ready to mute you? FCC might be listening, you know, just got to be careful here.
1: Well, let's see what happens. The Chinese delegation would like to select the RZA, the JZA, the old dirty BZA, Wu-Tang Clan.
0: Yeah, in the house this weekend, at least JZA at the Catalyst. I will admit, when I was at Cali Roots this past weekend, I had some flashbacks of that moment where Steph and myself were in the dome with Wu-Tang, and my only thoughts were, this is awesome, and I have no business being here. So I appreciate the Wu-Tang shout-out.
1: Yeah, and our own Hanif Wonder, who appears on Caramel from time to time, he will be opening for JZA, and he asks that I pack my travel chess set with, you know, the faint hope that maybe he can challenge JZA to the game. I know to a game. Hanif takes my lunch money on the chessboard, but that's all right. I get him in most other competitive endeavors. Last question for you.
0: Okay.
1: What's one of your favorite kind of under the radar hikes in the greater Monterey Bay area?
0: Oh man. I love Nicene Marks and I love Garza Ranch.
1: Okay, good. We got into that a little bit last time.
0: Yeah.
1: My new one also leans Santa Cruz, and it's tucked behind Chaminade Resort and Spa. Okay. It's got a good amount of altitude shift. It's got two loops. It's super quiet and a bunch of redwoods and little gullies. And it's open to the public, which I feel like is a revelation and gets at what I've discovered about Chaminade. I beamed in from there a couple weeks back. I just dedicated my column this week to the locals facing fun to be happy.

0: had there. So I concluded with the hike. I started with the adult Happy Meal, which is part of our ongoing, perhaps perpetual pursuit of great happy hours. This one qualifies because it's got the generous amount of time. It's not one of those like short ones. It's 2 hours, 3 to 5 every single day. And it's 20% off all food and drink. The two kickers being one, the limitless view out over Live Oak and coastal Santa Cruz to the Pacific and across the bay if it's clear enough. And then the adult happy hour, the adult happy meal, which is two smash burger sliders made with a custom blend of short rib chuck sirloin. These garlic seed, your choice of seasoned fries, and then a full-on adult martini, $25.
1: Not bad. Okay. I hear you, man. And a nice way to settle up a hike there. So you just gave us like three found treasures, man. You did. You went for the trifecta and you pulled it off. I dare I ask, are there any quick hits on the way out?
0: We'll have more on this next week, but Woody's at the Watsonville Airport will debut at the tail end of this coming semana, and Hanif and I are going to stop on our way up to the Catalyst to gather more intel for you and the peoples.
1: Can't wait to hear what you gather. I had a chance to hang out with Chef Tim Wood last weekend at the inaugural flight to Chicago from the Monterey Regional Airport, and he was there holding down the fort at the airport there, and he's pretty excited about Watsonville, so I can't wait to hear more, man. Well, if people want to follow or find out more, what's the best way to do it?
0: Bunch more stories up at ediblemontereybay.com. And away we go.
1: Right on, brother. Well, you enjoy your weekend, and we'll do it again next Friday.
0: All right, get out there and feed your curiosity.
1: That's our man, Mark C. Anderson, with your Friday Found Treasures, brought to you by Edible Monterey Bay. Got your caramel concert calendar. Yeah, we're going to talk about Wu-Tang and much, much more. Meantime, got Tank and the Bangers with their latest coming up next here on KRML. 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

My name is Kristen Jones for our local Surfrider Monterey chapter. I absolutely love to listen to KRML. Gives me a great idea of what's going on in our community and how I can show up for them.

Let's try from Sam Fender with a little help from Olivia Dean. Rein me in. Right place, wrong time. Dr. John Sunshine from River Matthews. Street Corner Preacher from Amos Lee. Long May You Run from Neil Young. Also, Devin Gill filling in there. Hold On. Stormy Monday Blues. Have been more fitting yesterday from Bobby Blue Bland. And Tank and the Bangas Move. A little help from Lucky Day to kick off that set here on the Locals Radio Station for the Monterey Bay, KRML. Jeff White with you. Thanks for hanging out here with us. Let's dive right in to your KRML concert calendar. Next Friday, the Golden State Theater, the Sam Grisman Project. You know Sam in his own right, but also his dad, pretty good musician as well. This is going to be a fun bluegrass jam there. On the 5th, also got Strange Love, the Depeche Mode.

0: Experience on the 6th. Bruce Hornsby and the Noisemakers in town on the 13th. We'll have some tickets to give away to that. 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Tomorrow night, Deceits and Past Self. And then we've got the Billie Holiday Project on Sunday. Feld Comedy Night on the 3rd. Vincent Antone on the 5th. Also got Dead and Breakfast on the 6th. The Great Dead cover band. And Dogs in a Pile on the 7th. 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Big night at the Catalyst tonight. One of our favorite local musicians and artists, Hanif Wonder, will be opening up for GZA featuring the Funky Nomad celebrating the 30th anniversary of Liquid Swords. There are still a few tickets available, but that is going to sell out very quickly. 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Tomorrow night, Prada Back Shorty in the Atrium. And then in June, we've got The Who with special guest The Rasmus on the 5th. Dance or Die on the 6th. One Umbrella featuring All Black, 22nd, Jim, Lil Bean, Lil Yee, a lot of Lils, and Zay Bang on the 7th. Ray Berger on the 11th. Mono Lord on the 12th, as well as Hunks and his Punks. 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That's your KRML concert calendar. That also wraps up my time in the cabin for today. Jasmine's going to take care of you the rest of this afternoon, get you straight into the weekend. Let KRML be the soundtrack for it. And I'll be back bright and early Monday morning right back here on the Locals Radio Station for the Monterey Bay. KRML. 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

0: Brand new track from The Strokes, Going Shopping, the English Beat with Save It For Later and Future Islands, Seasons. To kick off your hour right here on your locals radio station for the Monterey Bay, KRML. Jasmine Jones with you this fantastic Friday afternoon. The weather's turned around. It's basically going to be gorgeous from here on out. Let's take a look at that weather. 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With a renowned mixologist, that's Scott Beattie. 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Well, a gorgeous day out there, as I mentioned. Mainly sunny, a couple clouds in the sky, highs in the mid-60s with 10 to 20 mile-per-hour winds. Cloudy overnight, temperatures dipping near 50, and then beautiful weekend and week ahead. Highs near 70 and partly cloudy skies. Highs near low 60s on the peninsula, as we do in the summertime. Port of air conditions out on the bay, 4 to 5-foot waves, winds up to 10 miles per hour. You have a low tide coming a quarter after 3, high tide just after 9:30. Sun will be setting at 8:19, last light 8:49. Got some fantastic music ahead as a Marley Sr., and then Ziggy Marley, and more. Just after we check in with some local friends who know that local radio works. Right here on KRML. 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

0: It was Trevor Hall featuring Brett Denon. Put down what you are carrying. The Cranberries with Linger. Medium Build, Last Time. 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Amethyskaya, Black Myself. Ziggy Marley's new one, Racism is a Killer. Marley Sr. in there with Concrete Jungle. And Ozamatli kicking it off with Can't Stop. Right here on your locals radio station for the Monterey Bay, KRML. Jasmine Jones hanging out with you this Friday afternoon. Thank you so very much for tuning in and joining us. And just keep it locked right there, because in your next break, your final installment of this week's Local Music Spotlight, brought to you by the Monterey Regional Airport, we are featuring Jewel Ariana. Great music in the meantime. Back up next after a quick little break right here on KRML.
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0: As part of your local music spotlight brought to you by the Monterey Regional Airport, that was Jewel Ariana with Nature Boy. 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Also in there, Kate Bush, Running Up That Hill, and Florence and the Machine, Shake It Out. To kick off your hour right here on your locals radio station for the Monterey Bay, KRNL. Jasmine Jones taking you through this Friday afternoon with some fantastic tracks. New one from Fruition, The Who, Dispatch, Jimi Hendrix, and more. 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
1: Hi, I'm Seabury from Monterey Bay National Marine Sanctuary. The coastline of Big Sur hides a secret below the surface, the Davidson Seamount. At 7,500 feet tall, it is still 4,000 feet below the sea surface. Recent explorations to the undersea mountain have discovered ancient corals taller than humans, an octopus garden with thousands of brooding mothers, and 18 species new to science. In this dark, almost freezing habitat, the seamount structure causes a unique water flow that brings warm water to the seamount edges from deep in the earth. This spectacular place was added to the Monterey Bay National Marine Sanctuary in 2008 and is now one of the best studied seamounts in the world. The ocean takes care of us. Let's return the favor.
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There was a decorated general with a heart of gold that likened him to all the stories he told of past battles won and lost and legends of old. A seasoned veteran in his own time, on the battlefield he gained respectful fame, with many medals of bravery and stripes to his name. He grew a beard as soon as he could to cover the scars on his face, and always urged his men on. But on the eve of a great battle with the infantry and dream, the old general tossed in his sleep and blessed

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1: Yeah, I'll take it, brother. It's really out of sight here. Didn't even rain. No buttons to push. All right, now I want to dedicate this song to everybody here with hearts, any kind of hearts and ears. Go something like this here.

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Miss Lonely Bird, you know you only used to get juice and air. 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

0: Latest from the Black Keys, You Got to Lose, Pearl Jam with Black. Yvette Patton's Fresh One Received, Jimi Hendrix live from Monterey Pop Festival, Like a Rolling Stone. Dispatch with the General, The Who, I Can See for Miles, and Fruition's new one, Oh Well. To kick off that block of music right here on your locals radio station for the Monterey Bay, KRML. Jasmine Jones hanging out with you in some of the last days of May. Looking forward to Carmel Culinary Week coming up. And during that week, Seventh Dolores has a lot of things going on. And they were also going to host their next Master Maker Dinner in partnership with Neiman Ranch. And that's going down Thursday, June 11th from 6 to 8:30. 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The White Stripes up next after a quick little break right here on KRML.
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This is Monica from Santa Cruz, and when I'm in my front yard chilling with my husband Freddie drinking rosé all day, we listen to KRML. It's such a vibe.

0: New one from the new pornographers, Votive, Beastie Boys with Sabotage, and latest from The Boss, Streets of Minneapolis. To kick off your hour right here on your locals radio station for the Monterey Bay, KRML. Jasmine Jones with you this beautiful Friday afternoon. Let's take another look at that forecast brought to you by Shearwater Tavern. As it's official, the 2026 Monterey Peninsula Chamber of Commerce Business Excellence Awards, that contest has begun. You can cast your votes for best of in each category. Voting runs through June 5th. Shearwater Tavern, along with Mission Inn, is up for the vote, along with so many other our favorites. Check it all out. 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Well, it's a gorgeous day, especially after all that rain this week. You got a mix of sun and clouds, highs in the mid-60s, winds 10 to 20 miles per hour. Cloudy overnight for the most part, temperatures dipping near 50, and then a beautiful weekend and week ahead. Highs near 70 and partly cloudy skies for the most part. You got low 60s on the peninsula, but still that same beautiful, partly cloudy weather. Port of Fair conditions out on the bay, 4 to 5 foot waves, winds up to 10 miles per hour. Low tide, right about now. High tide, just after 9:30. You got the sun setting at 8:19, last light, 8:49. 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Oh, wait, we got Mumford & Sons, Bob Dylan, Gregory Allen Isakoff, and Sylvan Esso's fantastic new cover and more. Just after we check in with some local folks who believe that local radio works here on KRML.
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He is my final serenade. He is a gun and he is a blade. He is a picture that I saved too long.

one from Bleachers, you and forever Elliot Smith with Waltz Number 2. Deer Takes Fresh One, Mary Singletary, Mott the Hoople, All the Young Dudes. Latest from Warren Haynes, covering an old one, I'll Be the One. Gregory Ellen Isakoff with Sylvan Esso, covering Mazzy Star's Fade Into You. Bob Dylan, Tangled Up in Blue, a new one from Mumford & Sons, enlisting a little help from Chris Stapleton with Here. 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Jasmine Jones taking you through your Friday afternoon. And just keep it locked, because in your next break, just about 4:20, we have your Canna Conversation. 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Had a fantastic weekend hanging out with the Stonies at Cali Roots Music Festival. Such a great family, such a great business. And we got great music on the way in the meantime. Low Cut Connie's new one up next, here on KRML. 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

0: It was Interpol with Slow Hands, Foo Fighters. This is The Call. Yeah, yeah, yeah, it's burning. Sneaker Pimps with Six Underground and MGMT Kids. To kick off your hour right here on your locals radio station for the Monterey Bay KRML. Jasmine Jones with you this Friday afternoon. And as it is about 4:20, you're right in time for Canna Conversations. We got our good buddy Jimmy on the line down at Big Sur Canna Botanicals. Jimmy, how are you this Friday?
1: I'm doing great. How are you doing?
0: Good. I mean, the weather has taken a turn. It's officially summertime. No greater time than to come down to the shop and stock up. Am I right?
1: Yeah, it's perfect timing, especially with, parents need to recover from graduations coming up, as well as, yes. We have Father's Day coming, and yes, years flying by.
0: It's crazy. I can't believe it's halfway done, but there's always something to celebrate and always the tools that you need down at Big Sur Canna Botanicals. I forgot about Father's Day. That is a great holiday to shop Big Sur Canna Botanicals. Yes, kids are now off, graduation. Kids are being released from school. Maybe parents need a way to deal with that. And speaking of deals, y'all got some great ones every weekend, and let's get into it. What do you got?
1: Yeah, this weekend we have a lot going on. So we have Raw Garden, we have Plus still going. We're going to have a BA from Happy Day Farms coming tomorrow. It's a company out of Humboldt area. We have barbecue extracts. We're going to have Friendly Brands. We're going to be 25% off. We have carts as far as Jetty, Dom Pen, Turn. We have Rosin Tech Labs, which has some really great things. Up North is going to be on sale again. I know you guys talked to Benji last

0: weekend.
1: Yeah.
0: And Connected Flower. So we have a lot of different things going on. So, you know, and then this weekend, too, I believe it's supposed to be the Surfer Belt, right?
1: It is. I just realized that. Yeah, all weekend long down on Carmel Beach.
0: Yeah, so might as well come in and get some goodies or go watch some surfing.
1: Absolutely. I love that. And speaking of goodies, I know Anthony touched on it a few weeks back, but you guys are now doing weekly Friday bag drops. Tell us a little bit more about that.
0: Yeah, so every Friday he's going to drop a new bag. It's going to have a couple different items. Some of them are going to be themed, some of them are going to be a little random. But they're going to be really great bags, $100 values for about $35, so you can never go wrong with those. And we're actually working on getting our own tote bags that are going to be labeled with the brand labels anyways. And those are going to have our own logos on them. And then eventually, once we kind of get that up and running, we're going to reach out to all of our customers and local artists to see who wants to start making and creating logos for it. So it'll be custom bags just made for that. So kind of getting the community involved and really pushing ourselves out there with that as well.
1: I love that. Like, great deals on brands, but then also involving local artists. It's so very cool. Well, thank you so much, Jimmy. I appreciate it.
0: Anytime. Thank you guys for calling.
1: Every time. 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Got some great music on the way. Teddy Swims, Ray Charles, Duran Jones, and The Indications, and more. Just have to be checking with some local friends who know that local radio works. Here on KRML.
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0: New one from Courtney Barnett featuring Waxahachie, Sight Unseen, Aretha Franklin, Do Right Woman, Do Right Man. New one, Alexa Ray Joel with Heavy Eyes, U2's Angel of Harlem. Duran Jones and Indications, The Way I Do, Ray Charles, I Choose to Sing the Blues. 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Jasmine Jones with you this Friday, taking you into your Friday afternoon. 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